0: Two in a row by request from the DC5. We started off with Thinking of You, Baby. That was released as a single everywhere in 1964 except the U.S. We didn't get it until 1967. It was on the You've Got What It Takes album. And we heard the Dave Clark 5 Reelin' and Rockin'. We went Riding with Chuck, and they had a hit single with that, the DC5, April through July of 1965. And this is WORT 89.9 FM in Madison, Wisconsin, listener-sponsored community radio.
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0: And you're in the midst of a program called I Like It Like That with me, Rockin' John, mostly rock and roll from the 50s. And the 60s and the stuff that fits from the 1970s up to 2026. Some more music to go next week. As far as I know, it's going to be a mixed bag. And a couple of things going on. I heard it on Dave Watts' program last night. The Cashbox Kings are playing at the North Street Cabaret this Friday night. The doors open at 7. The show starts at 8. The Cashbox Kings at the North Street Cabaret, and next weekend it's the Willie Street Fair. Chris Plata is playing on one of the stages on Sunday, and the Jimmies are also at the Willie Street Fair. And don't forget the Wart Underground Music Stage. That'll be going on as well. And going on right now, it's the Cry and Shame.
7: Mercy!

And tonight's featured band, the Crying Shames. Jim Ferris, the guitar player for the Crying Shames, recently passed away. I'm playing some Crying Shames music on tonight's program. We heard a single that came out in February of 1969, the Crying Shames' First Train to California. A few years ago, I double played that song with the Monkees' Last Train to Clarksville. And I mentioned a couple of times I was on YouTube, and there's a whole lot of Graham Gouldman on YouTube. Of course, he was in a 70s band called 10cc's. They had a lot of hits. And if you want to find out about Graham Gouldman, just go to YouTube and just do a search. He's all over the place, and he wrote the next three songs.

All three of those songs written by UK songwriter Graham Gouldman. We started off with the Yardbirds, For Your Love, and that was a big hit May through July of 1965. And then one of my favorite lesser-known Herman's Hermits tracks, Graham Gouldman wrote it. It was on the soundtrack to the movie Mrs. Brown, You've Got a Lovely Daughter from 1968. It's Nice to Be Out in the Morning with Herman's Hermits. And you're wrapped up with the Hollies, Look Through Any Window, November 1965 through January of 1966. And it's back to tonight's featured artist, The Cry and Shames. I'm going to play the first two tracks from A Scratch in the Sky, another one of those Cry and Shames LPs that I played a whole lot of back in the 1960s.

Two in a row by the Crying Shames, the first two tracks from A Scratch in the Sky. Those two songs, that's a long way from Sugar and Spice and Everything Nice. We start off with the Crying Shames, A Carol for Lorelei, and some really great stuff, a lot of Beach Boys sound in that one. And then flat out Psychedelia, The Sailing Ship, Jim Fares playing the bagpipes on that record. As mentioned, the first two tracks by the Crying Shames from A Scratch in the Sky. It was released in December of 1967. And from the Crying Shames, it's The Who.

0: in a row, we start off with The Who and Substitute. It wasn't a big hit in the States, but it was huge in England. It was a single in England back in 1966. And we followed up The Who with The Guess Who out of Canada, Star Baby. And that was a big hit February to June of 1974. It barely hit the top 40, but that record was around for a long time back in 1974. And you're listening to I Like It Like That with me, Rockin' John, on WORTFM in Madison, Wisconsin.
1: 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Daptone recording artists The Sacred Souls are a seven-piece from San Diego who bring their version of soulies to the masses, complete with smooth harmonies and a retro sound. La Lome released their debut album, The Los Angeles League of Musicians, on Verve Records in 2024. 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The Womack Sisters are the granddaughters of Sam Cooke and the nieces of Bobby Womack. 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
0: And we're in the home stretch, and I like it like that. Hope you're digging the music. Two for the Blues comes up at 8 o'clock. That's followed by Saturday Night Style. That's why the Universal Soul Explosion leads into the overnight programming. As I like to say at this time each week, keep that dial where it is 24-7, listener-sponsored community radio, WORTFM in Madison, Wisconsin. Next week, it is a mixed bag. And the Willie Street Fair also is going on next week. And the Cashbox Kings at the North Street Cabaret this Friday night. Looks like I'm going to be doing a lot of traveling around. Well, we heard The Who, and we heard The Guess Who, and now here's Petula Clark with a musical question.

And that's one of the many hits for Petula Clark. She had a string of them. She is still out there. Petula Clark and Who Am I? And that was a hit October through November of 1966. And here are a couple of monster records. Big hits in Chicago by the Crying Shames.

And as I said, a couple of monster hits in Chicago by a Chicago band. We started off with the Crying Shames, Up on the Roof. That was released as a single in 1968. Did hit the Billboard charts, but it was huge on the WLS Silver Dollar Survey, February to April of 1968. And then one of the biggest records of the summer on Chicago radio, the Crying Shames, It Could Be We're in Love. And that was a huge hit August to September 1967 on the WLS survey. And it was on the national charts as well, July to September of 1967. And it's time to trek to the Rockin' John time tunnel, the next 2:45s. We're flying out of record stores at this time of the year back in 1966.

And a track to the Rockin' John Time Tunnel, a couple of records making noise at this time of the year back in 1966. We start off with What Becomes of the Brokenhearted, a hit August through November of 1966, and then Question Mark and the Mysterians, 96 Tears, a hit late August through November of 1966. And here are my two favorite Cry and Shame songs.

My two favorite Crying Shames records, they both were released as a single. We start out with Mr. Unreliable. That was a hit on WLS March to April of 1967. And then a record that should have been a smash, Greenberg, Glickstein, Charles David Smith, and Jones. And that came out in 1968, was on the WLS Silver Dollar Survey. Rest in peace, Jim Fares from the Crying Shames. And here's another tune written by Graham Gouldman.

And a couple of songs written by Graham Gouldman. We started off with the Hollies and Bus Stop. That was a big one, July to October of 1966. And then the Yardbirds, Heart Full of Soul, hit July to October of 1965. And this is WORT 89.9 FM in Madison, Wisconsin, listener-sponsored community radio. Hope you dug the music, and I hope you enjoyed the music of the Cry and Shames, Rest in Peace, Jim Fares. Two for the Blues is up next. Rockin' John Save and Ain't Got the Beat and Ain't Gone to Wrap It Up from 2025. We're going to take a trip to Wicker Park with Los Straitjackets.

And that's Los Straitjackets, Wicker Park from 2025. And don't you dare touch that dial, because right now it's time for Two for the Blues with Bonnie Kambach.

Hello, welcome once again to Two for the Blues. This is Bonnie Kalmbach, playing a couple hours of the blues here on a Saturday night. We were just listening to Guitar Slim, also known as James Stevens or Stevenson from South Carolina, doing the Outdoor Weather Blues. We don't know a lot about him, except that he was from South Carolina and was very much influenced by Blind Boy Fuller. Before that, we heard Larry Garner doing Born to Sing the Blues. Prior to that, Mighty Joe Young from Chicago doing Chickenheads. You might remember he used to play up here a number of times. And then we heard Eddie King doing The Woman I Love. He had his own band, but he also was a lead guitar player with Coco Taylor for quite a while. And we started out with Little Walter doing Southern Feeling. Little Walter on harp, Buddy Guy on guitar, and other chess musicians of the time. Buddy Guy was a chess musician early on in his career.

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1: Coming up next, we have Homesick James playing guitar with a slide and his pal Snooky Pryor on harp. And the tune they are going to do is Sad and Lonesome.

That was Johnny Little John from an album called Chicago Blues at Home. And producer, I think his name's Pete Welding, went to some homes of Chicago blues musicians and recorded them there. Johnny Little John was one of them. And the tune was called Slidin'. Before that, we heard Elmore James doing Sho 'Nuff I Do. Prior to that, we

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Oh, you know we had some fun.

there. Muddy Water was there. All was a whole lot of people.

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You know, Simon was there. You know, now, Mac was there. Emus Clay was there. Man, we had a whole lot of fun. Yeah, you should have been there.

That was Lee Gates doing My Wife Left Me a Long Time Ago. Lee Gates of Milwaukee, Wisconsin. He was born in Mississippi, then moved up to Wisconsin. He was related to Albert Collins, and they didn't meet till they were adults. Before that, we heard Smokey Wilson doing When You Got Somebody. And Smokey Wilson was very active out on the West Coast. From, I think his guitar, his career got started rather late in the 1990s. And he was originally from the Mississippi Delta, and he played with people like Big Jack Johnson and Frank Frost. But he moved out to the West Coast, where he had a professional career out there. Let's see, before Smokey Wilson, we heard Otis Spann doing the Chicago Blues. Otis Spann playing with the pianist with the Muddy Waters Band. We also heard Muddy on that cut, too, as well as, I think, George Harmonica Smith and Sammy Lawhorn. And we start out with Marva Wright doing Heartbreaking Woman. 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

0: FPC Live presents Herb Alpert and the Tijuana Brass at the Orpheum Theater on Saturday, September 19th. Born into a musical family in Los Angeles, Herb Alpert teamed up with producer Lou Adler in the late 50s and began a career as a songwriter. After a visit to Tijuana, Alpert multi-tracked his trumpet onto a rejected song and scored his first hit, The Lonely Bull. In 1965, the classic album Whipped Cream and Other Delights outsold the Beatles and Frank Sinatra, and not only launched massive tours, but coincided with Alpert founding A&M Records. Herb Alpert is back on the road at 91 with a new Tijuana brass band playing all your favorites along with a multimedia show and a Q&A with the audience. 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FPC Live presents Herb Alpert and the Tijuana Brass at the Orpheum Theater on Saturday, September 19th. 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
1: Well, it's time we did a little, we go back in time a little bit. The next tune was recorded in 1935 in Chicago by Freddie Sproul and Carl Martin, both from Mississippi Delta. And the tune is 4A Highway.

0: Turn your lamp down, boy. 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Baby, please.
1: I was in good shape till my wing got clipped. You know what I'm talking about. Man, I was flying high. Yeah, I was flying high. Now, I could stop on a dime and give a nigga change. That's how
2: fast I
1: was. Oh, yeah. But my wing got clipped.
2: I hear you.
1: Yeah, I'm going to tell you about it. Yeah. I want you kind of just kind of stand on with me here and answer me here with this. You know what I'm talking about.
2: I know what you're talking about.
1: You know, it's a little something like this.

you this time. Head high, she's slowly putting me down. I had to pray a little prayer.

That was Welch L. Butler and Big Jack Johnson. The last track was called Alcohol. I was kind of wondering why it was called that. Maybe with all those repeated riffs, they had a little something to drink before recording. Before that, we also heard them do a tune called Aching All Over. Well, Chubb Butler and Big Jack Johnson. Someday I'm going to play a tune by Albert Macon and Robert Thomas, if I can find it in my collection, called Don't Nothing Hurt Me But My Back and Side. And so prior to Wild Child and Big Jack, we heard Big Joe Williams doing his classic Baby Please Don't Go. And we start out with Freddie Spruill and Carl Martin, recorded in 1935 in Chicago, doing 4A Highway. Coming up next, a tune by Leroy Carr, one of his more famous tunes, the Midnight Hour Blues. Lee Kanahira, who often plays piano with the Cashbox Kings, told me that Leroy Carr was one of her favorites outside of Otis Spann. And when they were traveling through Indiana, where Leroy Carr was from, they stopped at his gravesite. She said they poured some alcohol on his grave. He was an alcoholic, and he only lived for, he was only 30 years old when he passed, but made a lot of recordings. I have a whole block set of Leroy Carr recordings. So here he is doing his famous Midnight Hour Blues, Leroy Carr, with his well-known accompanist Scrapper Blackwell on guitar.

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I used to play slow, but now I play it fast. Just to see the man it shakes, yeah, yeah, yeah.

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Time about to break of day. Ramble and a ramble, time about to break of day. I think it's time now to stop my rambling ways.

That was Little Brother Montgomery and the State Street Ramblers doing Glitzy's Blues. Prior to that, we heard Petey Wheatstraw from St. Louis doing the Shack Bully Stomp. And Larry Garner used that term Shack Bully in a tune of his, so I looked it up today, and it means refers to a foreman of a work gang who's very mean, strict, and cruel. So, and then before that, we heard Lee Kanahira doing a Leroy Carr tune, doing Looking for My Sugar. I was going to say, the only photograph we have of Petey Wheatstraw, who is a pianist, he's holding a guitar, which he probably played. And then we start out with Leroy Carr himself doing the Midnight Hour Blues. Leroy Carr with his guitar accompanying us, Scrapper Blackwell. Okay, coming up next, we have Jimmy Witherspoon. Oh, I thought he had a great voice. Jimmy Witherspoon doing You Got Me Runnin'.

That was Larry Davis doing How Could You Do It to Me? He was a good friend of Albert King. Larry was also a very fine guitar player. I saw him once at one of the Southern Blues Festivals, I think in West Helena. I saw him. He had a bus like Albert's, too, and drove it himself, like as Albert did. Because one night we were leaving a blues festival and this bus pulled up beside us and we were stuck in traffic and all of a sudden the doors opened and the driver was waving to us and it was Albert King. Well, before Larry Davis, we heard T-Bone Walker, Aaron T-Bone Walker doing I Got the Blues. Sometimes I think they just recorded these tunes and then they didn't really have a real title, so they just threw one on for the recording session. Before that, from Chicago, we heard R.B. Stidham doing I Found Out For Myself. He played sax and guitar and led his own band in Chicago. And we started out with Jimmy Witherspoon doing You Got Me Running. Okay. Time to close it out a little bit. Here now is Johnny Rawls doing Born to the Blues.

That was Johnny Rawls, Born to the Blues. I want to thank you all for listening. And keep that dial set right where it is at 89.9 FM WORT in Madison. Coming up next, we have Saturday Night Style with Kayla Cush. See y'all later.

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I'm DJ Kayla Cush. This is Saturday Night Style. Thank you so much for tuning in tonight. I hope everyone is feeling well out there. I'm really excited to be bringing this playlist to the airwaves. This is actually a playlist from the vault 4 years ago. And it's one that I performed live at Vibe High Festival. It's one that I selected based on music that was making people dance at the time. So I saved it. And sometimes the playlist is that much fun that I want to bring it back. So I hope it makes your night even better. If you want to dance, you can dance. It's not necessary, but don't hold back. And I just want to say thank you for supporting community radio and tuning in tonight. I know there's a lot of things you could be watching or listening to. And it is so special when we all decide to come together and connect over a shared love of music, especially reggae music. So really happy to be bringing this music for the next 2 hours until midnight. And thank you so much for listening, everyone. Once again, I'm DJ Kayla Cush. This is Saturday Night Style.

0: Brothers and sisters, good night. I hope you're feeling all right. Now here's Michael Campbell at the control to make things bright and to make you feel all right.
1: Oh my gosh. The music just turns me on.

This is DJ Kayla Kush. You are listening to Saturday Night Style here on WORT. Let me tell you about the songs you've been hearing so far. Started off with Mikey Dread, Saturday Night Style Dub, followed by Swindle, What More, featuring Green Tea Peng. We had Gardna In My Zone with Charlie Bricks, Mungo's Hi-Fi, that was Rhythm General featuring Kiko Bun. After that, you heard Kali Buds, Twisted Agenda, and some more Kali Buds, Planter's Paradise. We had Danitza, Mr. Business, and this is Ansel Collins with Styleg 17. You can find the playlist at WORTFM.org. You can link up with me on social media at DJ Kayla Kush. Excited to be bringing this playlist to the airwaves tonight. This is one that I had saved on my Serato from a DJ set 4 years ago at Vibe High Festival, and it was so good. And I wanted to bring it back, so I hope you're loving it. Thank you so much for tuning in, everyone. This is Saturday Night's

business while we blowing off trees. Oh, the bees knees, oh, the knees weak. Kill him with the dress, not a damsel in distress. What's frown? Queen, siren goes sound. Silent and proud, shaman says pow.

Song Dub by Scientist here on WORT. I'm DJ Kayla Cush. Thank you so much for tuning in. This is Saturday Night Style, your late night reggae show with a twist. In that last set of music, you heard Quakers' Approach with Caution featuring Sampa the Great. Also, the Mouse Outfit Step Steadier featuring Fox. We had Little Sims, One Life Might Live. Cali P, In It, and Beanie Man, Let Him Go. Wanna dedicate that one to Saskia, who taught me about that song and how great it is. And I just wanna say rest in power. Saskia was a guest on Saturday Night Style a couple years ago, and she was very involved in the reggae scene. She's passed away recently, based in Milwaukee, and a ton of people love Saskia and will remember her forever. So thank you so much, Saskia, and may the music live on. I've got some more incredible music and really excited to share it with all of you tonight. I will be here till midnight, so keep it locked. This is Saturday Night Style.

0: To Saturday Night Style here on WORT. I'm DJ Kayla Cush. Thank you so much for tuning in tonight. Believe it or not, we are more than halfway through the show. So here is a reminder to stay hydrated, everyone. Drink some water tonight. Don't forget. And hope this music is making your night even better. In that last set of music, you heard Mungo's Hi-Fi with Eva Lazarus, Live My Life, featuring, followed by Ika Mouse, Khaki Suit, and Quantic, Spark It. You also heard Lila Ike, Dinero, Jazzily's Rock and Groove, Kiko Bun, Bad Boy Tenor. Right before this was Sean Lee, Clint Eastwood, and this is Emma P. Drop the bass.
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This is Saturday Night Style. Thanks for sharing in community radio here on WORT. Such a powerful thing. And I'll be here till midnight until Universal Soul Explosion takes over with Boss Lady. So do stick around. Once again, I'm DJ Kayla Cush. This is Saturday Night Style.

yes, I do. Uh-huh.

This has been Saturday Night Style here on WORT. I'm DJ Kayla Cush. Thank you so much for tuning in tonight. It is such an honor to play this music for the community every Saturday night. Let me tell you about the songs you heard in that last set of music. We had Emma P, Time Warp, followed by Nilotica Cultural Ensemble, Ghetto People, Ancient Astronauts Remix. You also heard Addis Records, Rumpus, and Fat Freddy's Drop Roadie. Also Sarah Lugo with Protege, Really Like You, Dunkelbunt Remix, and Capleton, Wings of the Morning. Also Jojo Abbott, Toli, right before this, Mungo's Hi-Fi with Soom T, 31st Century Song. This is Tapazuki Rub This Dub. You can find the playlist at WORTFM.org. You can stay in touch with me on social media at DJ Kayla Cush. I've got time for one more song tonight, and this one is The Sweetest by Nightmares on Wax. So thank you so much for listening, everyone. Have a wonderful evening. Up next, we have Universal Soul Explosion with Boss Lady, so stick around. Once again, I'm DJ Kayla Cush. This has been Saturday Night Style. Keep it locked to WORT.

0: Madtown, what's going down? It's your man DJ Payne 1, and you're tuned in to 89.9 WORT with Boss Lady and the Universal Soul Explosion. Hold up, don't even think about turning that dial. Keep it locked, Universal Soul Explosion.
1: 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It is 89.9 FM, WORT, Madison, Wisconsin. You got Boss Lady here. Pre-recorded show. It's the Universal Soul Explosion every Saturday night, midnight to 3 a.m. Starting it off right now. Keep it locked. Here you go.

0: These niggas prayed on my downfall.
1: Like what?
0: These niggas prayed on my downfall. On R10, bitch, I stood tall.
1: You did?
0: Show these disloyal niggas how to boil. Go get a thermometer for the pot. I need this shit cooked right. Let's keep that water 400 degrees Fahrenheit. You ever been inside a federal courtroom? Nigga, you ever went to trial and fought for your life? Being broke did something to my spirit. Ask niggas to plug me. They act like they couldn't hear me. Look at me not driving German engineering. You don't want your baby mama fucked, keep the hoe from near me. Kilroy, remember when I used to use your L's to hit the road, hit the O and make them big boy sales? Move, remember when you had them green things mailed with vacuum seals, trying not to have them green things smell? Feds was on me. What you know about related through money? I don't know nothing. I just used to see them walk to the Coney. I fuck with bitches, my body count go from Persian to Cody. Any further questions, you could take that up with the lawyer. My nigga Finkel J Money, Brightmo Low Project Joe will tell you every day before school I sold a half boat. How you think I won best dressed with no support and had them paid lawyers coming in and out of court? Hey, Wando, ATO, ain't it a blessing? We made it out Kentucky after all that happened. After the pre-trials, after the status, after them impact statements, after the castle. Hey, JR, nigga, ain't it a blessing? We made it out of Lansing after all that happened.
1: That bitch, nigga.
0: After Michigan State, after Hubbard, when our mans told on us, them bands they took from us. Joy Road, bitch.

0: I know they prayed on my downfall.
1: I already know that.
0: I know they prayed on my downfall. On R10, bitch, I stood tall.
1: On 10 toes, nigga.
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2: You know, young rich niggas. You know, so we ain't really never had no old money. We got a whole lot of new money, though.
3: Yeah, young Metro, I don't trust you. I'm gonna shoot you.
2: Hey!

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Drive a Rari, that bitch got no roof. 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All of these niggas.

Yes, you already know what it is, Labor Day weekend. That means that y'all better be safe out there. I know it's kind of not necessarily a weekend that you turn up. It's more like turn down, you know what I'm saying? Like reset yourself and all that kind of stuff. But at the end of the day, make sure that if you are out and about or you are, you know what I'm saying, traveling from one place to the next, just make sure you get home safely. That's always the first and foremost most important thing ever, you know what I'm saying? And for those of you behind those walls, man, we're thinking about you too. Don't think we're not, you know what I'm saying? Hey, keep it locked here every Saturday night, midnight to 3 a.m. We just got started, so there's plenty more to come. And I've got a gang of requests this week, so shout out to everybody who sent in those requests. We're going to get to those, and you already know we're almost to fall, so that means I'm going to be asking you guys for a lot of requests coming up for some of these specialty shows that's going to be starting in a few months. So, okay, let's get right into the music.

like talking to the streets. 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Like, you can't hold nothing back, you gotta relate to them, relate to the poverty, you know what I'm saying? Relate to the trenches.

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So much love to Dolly Parton. We're going to give you one of these. Just enjoy it and wish her the best as she moves.

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Yeah. Late nights, early wins.

You are listening to the Universal Soul Explosion right here on 89.9 FM, WORT, Madison, Wisconsin. You've got Boss Lady here, pre-recorded show tonight. Every Saturday night, you can find me right here, midnight to 3 a.m. Keep it locked. We have more music coming up. We have that positive message of the week coming up at around 2:15 and a couple other shout-outs. So much love. Be safe. Here you go.

0: Two queens, one standard. Yeah.
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Yeah. Came from the dirt, but we ride so clean. Yeah. Two sides lean, but we move one team. London to the States, that's a worldwide dream. Duke, Cunningham, and Kings. Built for the extreme.

0: That's a win I could tell myself. 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And my truth cut deep, let it live. 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
1: Hey, just a message for anybody who just touched back down, or if you're about to touch back down. Tuesday evenings from 5 to 7 p.m. at the Fountain of Life Church, there is a group called Man Up, and you can come and you can share your stories. You can just be surrounded by people who have gone through some of the same things you have, maybe get a bite to eat, you know what I'm saying? But stay connected, especially when you first come back. Tuesday evenings, Fountain of Life Church, right here in Madison, 5 to 7 p.m.

Hey, I just want to check in here real quick and just let you guys know who are behind the walls. When you use that GTL and you send an email or a message, right, if you follow it up immediately after that with a second one, like, ooh, I forgot something and here's this, sometimes I actually don't always see the first one. So what that means is that you made this nice long email and then you forgot something and you want to send like part two. Just make sure if you have to do that, if you wouldn't mind, just put at the beginning, this is part two, or like the second one, so I know that I have to go in and click on it and see it a little bit different way, because I feel like sometimes I do miss some of your requests or I don't see it. So maybe you didn't know how it shows up on my end, but that's if you send like two in a row. You know what I'm saying? Much love to everybody who keeps doing that on the GTL. I really do appreciate getting the requests, and I do have a couple shout outs I gotta read, so that'll be coming up shortly. Much love, you guys.

0: pain in my chest, but I breathe through pressure. 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
1: Hey, just checking in here, just reminding you that it is Labor Day weekend. So if you're out and about, just make sure you get home safe to your family, make good choices, and stay out the jam. You already know what it is. I'm going to keep this music going right here. Keep it locked right now. It's the Universal Soul Explosion. Much love.

me from LA to all the guys. LA/P/Parrish. All right, much love to you. And also, another shout out to CCI, all the messages that I've got from CCI. A shout out to Wapan. I know y'all are there, and I know y'all are constantly going through stuff. So try to send me something. Try to let me know what's up over there, and keep me posted. Dane County, you know what I'm saying? We see you and we hear you, and we know you're turned up in there. I understand that. So what up to Dane County? You are not lost. You just around the corner. You know what I'm saying? Hey, and everybody else who tunes in, I can't list everybody's facility, but much love to every single one of you who's just laying down in your bunk right now and got this in your ear. You know what I mean? With that being said, let's get some new stuff in the ear other than my voice and get you right back to this music. Much love. Here you go.

You are still tuned in. It is 89.9 FM, WORT, Madison, Wisconsin. You've got Boss Lady here, pre-recorded show, Universal Soul Explosion, every Saturday night, midnight to 3 a.m. Keep it locked right here. We got that positive message of the week coming up in about 15 minutes. Much love. Here you go.

All right, you already know what it is. It's that time again for the positive message of the week to get you through to the next 7 days. So, given the fact that it's Labor Day weekend, we've already had a week of children going back to school. You know what I'm saying? Now it's the shift of summer into fall, all of these things happening. Make sure that you try to give yourself some grace. And I know a lot of people do have off of work on Monday, or if you don't and you're working, whatever, just keep in mind that there's a reason for that. So if you're busy, if that doesn't apply to you and you don't have that time off, can you try to put that in your schedule somewhere where you can give yourself just a moment of peace and understand that in this transition from summer into fall, you should make that transition for yourself as well and just show yourself appreciation for all the hard work that you do and that you're going to do and that you're rewarding yourself with every choice that you make. So stay peaceful, you know what I'm saying? Like, you all have goals and you all have dreams and there's no reason why you can't go and get them, you know what I'm saying? So much love. Put that in your back pocket for the next 7 days. Be safe out there. Make sure you get home to your families, and keep it locked. I'm here until 3 a.m. Much love. Here you go.

All right, you got about 15 minutes left of the show. This has been the Universal Soul Explosion. You can find me, Boss Lady, every Saturday night, midnight to 3 a.m. If you have requests or shout-outs or anything like that, go ahead and send them over to 608BossLady@gmail.com, or if you are in the inside, hit me on that GTL. Big appreciation to everybody who sent in requests and the shout-outs and things. Just keep it coming. You know what I'm saying? Just keep it coming. Much love. See you.

0: FPC Live presents Herb Alpert and the Tijuana Brass at the Orpheum Theater on Saturday, September 19th. Born into a musical family in Los Angeles, Herb Alpert teamed up with producer Lou Adler in the late 50s and began a career as a songwriter. After a visit to Tijuana, Alpert multi-tracked his trumpet onto a rejected song and scored his first hit, The Lonely Bull. In 1965, the classic album Whipped Cream and Other Delights outsold the Beatles and Frank Sinatra, and not only launched massive tours, but coincided with Alpert founding A&M Records. Herb Alpert is back on the road at 91 with a new Tijuana brass band playing all your favorites along with a multimedia show and a Q&A with the audience. More information is available at madisonorpheum.com. FPC Live presents Herb Alpert and the Tijuana Brass at the Orpheum Theater on Saturday, September 19th. 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

Hey. Yeah, good morning. Yeah, good morning to all you cheese platters and mad hatters. Your hair wants cutting. Famous opening line from the Mad Hatter himself at the tea party. And this is no tea party, this is the radio. I'm gonna cut your hair with something sharp like cheddar. Yep, you're listening to it. The invisible miracle machine, the radio. Yeah, this is WORT 89.9 FM Madison on said device. And you're listening to the current transmission on that very frequency. And for 3 hours, I will be your host. And I'm oblivious. The main cat, Walt, behind the angle glass. He's our engineer, having taken the astounding engineering vow of silence. So as to be more precise in his duties. And he allows me to be the disembodied voice. So thank you, Walt, for all you do and all you will do for this morning's show. Mm-hmm. You know, maybe your phone's on a charger. Or you're building a sandwich that's larger. We've been here since 1975. You know, we got stuff for that. We got you covered. We're going to start the show out with some Led Zeppelin, of course. From their Physical Graffiti album, 1975 vintage. Let's get trampled underfoot, shall we?

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A legend of horror lurks in the haze. It's Bigfoot. A giant of a creature, all covered with hair, as tall as a timber and strong as a bear.

years, this legend has grown about this big hairy man that walks all alone. A mountain monster, 10 feet tall, called Bigfoot. From the tales of the traders and trappers to the image on Indian walls. From the Bear Paw Mountains of Montana to the signs of the Great Shastas. From the Flatheads to Blackfeet and the Shoshones. He must have seen them all.

Very cool. Super early ska, reggae ska, coming out of Treasure Island label, 1962 from Jamaica. And that was Duke Reed and his outfit, his recording studio. And it's just, it's the beginning of it all. Has a real, a simple, perfect vibe. If you will, that was Eric Monte Morris, Get Your Feet Moving, from 1962. And it was the final song in a bunch of feet songs. It was all about the foot or feet, depending on how many there are in your world. We started it all out with Led Zeppelin, Trampled Underfoot. From 1975, you know, a funky little rock and roll number, Physical Graffiti, the double album. And it was a great starter. Sure, that's some feet. You get trampled under feet. It's using feet to trample things, I think. But you could use feet for a lot of stuff. You don't need to trample things with your feet. It gets painful on the foot, I should imagine. Hank Penny followed that with Big Footed Sam from 1951. Hank Penny and his buddy, I believe, had a size 14 foot, which is a big foot. Followed then by Bro Smith from 1976, a super slink from way across the pond from the man, you know, Dr. Willie, you know, he's escargogo crazy for neat songs that he sounds on mixtapes. So thank you so much for that slink. It was a while ago, but would have never known about it had not been for Willie. And Bro Smith Bigfoot, which is a legendary creature whose feet are large and hairy. Was followed by Robert Parker, Barefootin', from 1966, 10 years earlier. But you know, Bigfoot never wears shoes. that's some knowledge, footwear knowledge that we pass along as a public service here on the show. After Barefootin', we went to the final song in the foot set, Eric Monte Morris and his ska band, Get Your Feet Moving. And that is a good suggestion if you're standing still. You know, like Roy Orbison, he never moved, but he could have moved, and it would have been just more to watch. I'm just saying. And he might have had a better time. Maybe he was moving in his head. Who can say where that went? Walt has turned around. Okay, so we're probably ready now for more music. You say to yourself, you know, well, if you think a thought but dare not say it, turn on the radio. We might just play it. WORT 89.9 FM, Madison? Yeah. Now CJ Chenier, Bow-Legged Woman. It's an interesting story. Let's take a listen, shall we?

0: 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Well, I stole a Hope Diamond, hoping I could shut your mouth.
1: But how am I gonna wear

Yeah. Of course, all that studio trickery. It's just beautiful. That's Aerosmith. Aerosmith and... yes, Lord of the Thighs. From Get Your Wings, 1974. The first album I personally ever purchased in my own life. Being a brand new freshman at Madison East, just about to get my brain expanded in gymnastics, of course, and there was a pullout a record player in the side of the wall from the 50s, and you just got to stack a bunch of albums on it. And that album, the seniors were playing all these cool albums. That one was scratched, so I went and bought it and put it on. And it really encouraged all of us to wear, tight black leather pants and sit provocatively, as well as the album cover was designed to do just that. Yes, Lord of the Thighs was the final song in a bunch of songs about legs. That was the spiel on that one. And we started it all out with everybody's favorite kind of legs, bow legs, CJ Chenier, and some super cool Zydeco neat stuff down from New Orleans.

long-legged guitar-picking man. We went to Yellow, Boris Blank and Dieter Meyer. 1980s Solid Pleasure debut album, Eternal Legs. And just love that album. We find it quite remarkable in a, a sort of marvelous, diggable way. Yellow, Eternal Legs was followed by Tom Jones and Tina Turner, The Perfect Couple, from 1990 Something Live, where they're out there together. Hot Legs, a Rod Stewart it's a tune that only Rod Stewart could really put on the radio properly. But then, boom, Tom Jones and Tina Turner get a hold of it, and man, they knocked it out of the park, I got to say, because both of them have all kinds of hot leg action themselves. And after Hot Legs Live from Tom and Tina, we went to Aerosmith. Oh, no, we snuck in ZZ Top, a tune literally just called Legs, that she knows how to use them, and I should hope so. 1983, if you get them, use them. And that's from their Eliminator album. And the final song was Lord of the Thighs. It's a very heavy kind of groovy tune from Aerosmith. And like I said, there's all kinds of studio wonderment and treatments in that one. And it's just, yeah, the album is hypnotic, I must say. I love that album. And it was, like I say, the first thing I ever purchased in an album. I used to buy 45s as a wee one. But that was when you get serious, when you buy your first album. You get to look at the cover and listen to the album over and over and over again until you're sound. You're mentally sound. So hopefully we're doing that for you, listeners. Oh, Moon Report. Walt's pointing at the ceiling. It's not the ceiling he's interested in. It's the moon. Yes, we always give you a moon report. Thanks, Walt, for the prompting. Our silent engineer. Tonight's moon. It's barely any moon at all. It's a waxing crescent. It's on the wax. It's getting larger, more illumination, but presently 2% illuminated. It was just a new moon 2 days ago, which is no illumination. Basically, we're looking at the dark side, where it's between the Earth and the sun, and you get no reflection. But now we got 2%. That's just it's an eyelash, barely. It's barely an eyelash moon. 167 degrees of tilt, and it's in the moon sign of Libra. So there you go, and enjoy the moon. Even though there's not a lot of reflection, it's still there, giving you all kinds of moon pull and push and just the moon effect. You can't live without it. It's the finest thing up in the sky is the moon. And so there you go. That was the moon report we just gave you. And the radio's your one-stop shop. Even if you're stuck at home playing Ginnip Ganop, WORT 89.9 FM, Madison. And that is that leg set. Well, first we started with the foot set. Then we went to the leg set. Clearly we got to get hip.

Well, all right. Star Child, citizens of the universe, recording angels. We have returned to claim the pyramid. Partying on the mothership, I am the mothership connection. Get down in 3D.

0: Start y'all here. Doing it in 3D.
1: Yeah.
0: So good is good to me.
1: That's George Clinton and the whole Parliament gang. Taking us on a ride on the mothership. That's Mothership Connection, Star Child. And they do mention in the song, put a glide in your stride and a dip in your hip and slip on into the mothership. And so that's a hip song. And it mentions, are you hip? There's all kinds of hip references in that song. And it was a set of hips. It was a hip set for all the young kids. They know. We try to stay hip when they're down at the bus stops all gabbing and, you know, just letting us know what the latest riz is. We give them FM stereo, and it's only the finest tunes, and they dig upon them quite highly. And that was the final song in a set of hips for everybody, not just the kids, but for the whole world. Really, it just keeps on going. Once the signal is emanated from the tower, it never really stops. You know, we're wireless and rough to the touch. But when you're jumping rope to the double dutch, it pays off right there. You gotta have the beat. You gotta have the radio. And we're WORT 89.9 FM Madison, the finest radio station you'll find on the left hand side of the slide rule dial. And thanks for making that happen for like 51 years, listeners. It's listener sponsored, volunteer powered community radio, the finest format where we're free to play what it is we dig. As DJs. Pleasure programming here on this show. That last set was a set of hips, and it started with a Tom Tom Club, a very, very fabulous tune. The Man with the Four-Way Hips, which is a great kind of hip to have. 1983. If you only had like the two-way or the three-way hips, you'd be missing out on a way, for sure. Four-way is where it's at. Four-way hips. Man with the Four-Way Hips was followed by the Swinging Blue Jeans from 1963. Hippie Hippie Shake. And that involves the hips. It's so many uses of the hip, they had to say it twice. That's what it is. It's a double hip reference, thereby almost like being two slots in the set. But no, we chalked it full. And so that's just actually one song with two hippies in it. So after that, Ursula 1000 with some go-go kind of sound from 1999. Ursula 1000 gave us Hip Length, and it's like how the go-go skirts would have been. And that's very, very go-go-esque. The whole way that Ursula 1000 makes it sound is very go-go. Of course, you know, it's more modern-esque. 1999, just yesterday, after Hip Length, we went to another instrumental. 1995, The Future Sound of London, otherwise known as FSOL, and Snake Hips. Snake Hips was a very funky piece, which they did over a telephone internet connection kind of thing from 1995, the ISDN network, and that's the name of the album. Actually, they made that album over the ISDN network with various contributors. Snake Hips, Future Sound of London. Very funky, extremely funky, and experimental. Mm-hmm. Got to dig that kind of thing. Then Parliament wrapped it all up, George Clinton and his supergroup, with Bernie Worrell on keyboards, Bootsy on bass, all this, the cool people. Mothership Connection, the title track, 1975, letting us know that you need to put a glide in your stride and a dip in your hip, which is always good advice. And you might want to have a cane or a railing nearby doing that dip thing, unless you got really strong calves. Well, that was a nice set. Oh, big shout-outs across the way, across the globe, over to Berlin and our man Jorn, our super intel genius on everything Beatles. I hope everything is going beautifully in Berlin for you. And Michael and Gina over at the Shop of Dreams, much loved you guys, and we'll see you guys quite soon, I'm sure, and fix something. Al, Beth, and Scarlett over at the Secret Hiding Place. We'll see you guys soon, too, and hit the roads, hopefully. Snake Face and the Spotted Vic representing Tenney Park and Bones Champion of the World. Man, too many accolades. But still, we're going to go back to the music. And what is the music, you say to yourself? Well, right around now, 4:12 in the morning, we usually play Primus.
2: Go.

That's enough, that's enough. Take it back, my spine's out of whack. There's a strange click-clack in the back of my sacroiliac.

sounds like they're physically unable to do a lot of the dances like the tango and, you know, the mambo, all of the groovy South American dances and music. They're physically being destroyed by trying to dance to that. So that is an odd song, and I think maybe they could just use a little bit more, stretching, perhaps. That was from 1946, the Andrews Sisters, Sounding Delicious, along with Bing Crosby, who always sounds like Bing Crosby. It's a great song. The band behind him is top-notch, and it's just a crazy, nutty song about they can't handle the dance. And it was the final song in a bunch of songs about one's back. And in that one, they talk about their spine, their sacroiliac, all these things that essentially are the components of the back. So it was the final song. And it just had such an oddness to it. It was a good conclusion to the set of back songs. And you're listening to WORT 89.9 FM Madison. The radio is the cat's meow. Mental operator, patch me now. Yeah, you are connected, and this is the transmission you are listening to, the current transmission. And I'm your host, and I'm oblivious. We have Walt, the engineer, who has taken the engineering vow of silence, doing a very, very sweet job tonight, I must say, this morning. And looking dapper with the see-through green visor and what looks like some sort of khaki. Is that like a khaki jumpsuit? What are you wearing there? I can't tell. But really, I mean, he's just in motion. He's a blur. So thank you, everybody, for making this show possible. We got Sue B and the gang up in Eau Claire with, you know, the crazy linesman across the street. Rich, you know, we'll be up there soon. Hopefully I could bring the motorbike. That would be so sweet to show you comparable bikes. Sister Mia and Satchmo and Mom all huddled over in Pennsylvania. Mom's, of course, out there cruising the 18-wheeler. Breaker 1-9? Yeah, that's where you tried to you step on the signal. Breaker 1-9. Breaker 1-9, much love to Mom. Keep Smokey off your tail. Clean air ahead and keep the hammer down. Well, more music? Yes, it's the Backward Song Challenge. It's 4:34. It's Walt who has once again created this, it's a physical anomaly. A lot of people compare it to, you know, like a black hole. One doesn't understand how it works, but there it is. Backward Song Challenge. Good luck. It is subconsciously something you could probably figure out. This morning's is... It's a fine one, I would say. Yeah, it took me a while. Good luck, Backward Song Challenge.

Oh, yeah. There'll be Lester Flatt and Earl Scruggs just wailing on those banjos, just sounding super cool. And rolling in my, or just roll in my sweet baby's arms. 1951 Super Picking Masters with the mountain breakdown sound of a kind of a bluegrassy master. And that was a final song in a set of arms, which arms generally come in pairs. The third arm is quite often it's a blessing and a curse. Yeah, you don't want it growing out of your forehead, that's for sure. That's unless you could adjust your hat that way, could put your glasses on. Well, that's a whole other subject. And still, the two-arm deal was a set of arms that started with the Backward Song Challenge with George McRae. Yes, maybe you don't remember who it was, George McRae, but you knew the song, Rock Your Baby. Of course, Take Me in Your Arms and Rock Me. Yeah, that's the thing. He's being rocked in the arms. 1974, Backward Song Challenge, beginning the set of arms. Of course, Rock Your Baby does not have arms in it, but the lyric does. And one knows the complete title is, you know, Take Me in Your Arms and Rock Me. And that was followed by Patsy Cline from 1962, Just Out of Reach of My Two Open Arms. Ouch. I mean, that's just an arm length thing, like in boxing and stuff like that. You know, it's best to have the reach advantage, in this case, for love. But, Just Out of Reach of My Two Open Arms, KC and the Sunshine Band. Followed that with Wrap Your Arms Around Me. Clearly they had the right distance or the right length of arm. 1976, KC and the Sunshine Band. Always dancey, always full of horns. And it just makes you feel good. Wrap Your Arms Around Me was followed by Sonny James. 1971's Empty Arms. Aw. Wasn't working out for him like Casey and the Sunshine Band was having all this, like, you know, arm wrapping. His arms were empty. And, you know, like Patsy Cline, I believe there's some empty arms. Also, the arms are full. So you could go either way on that set. We wrapped it up with Lester Flatt and Earl Scruggs. Roll in My Sweet Baby's Arms. It's not empty. They got the baby's arms in there, but I think somebody's coming back and they're just going to have to skedaddle or something like that. It seems kind of salty. 1951. And, yeah, you hug them wherever you can find them. You just got to get some hugs. It gets your arms love to squeeze things. Squeeze people. That's what I'm saying. You could be a tree hugger. Not the same. You could hug a cat or a dog or a horse. There's lots of things you could just say, oh, you know, those arms, they really love to hug. And that's just a sign of, I think it's a sign of kindness when you go around hugging things. And so that was a set of arms and some recommendations of what one should do with one's arms and a Backward Song Challenge, all rolled into one crazy set. And we've gone down the line here. We started the show with feet, a set of feet. Then we went to a set of legs, followed quickly by a set of hips. Then we went to the back, did a set of back songs. And I think we just slinked you some arm set, a whole set of arms. And naturally, at this juncture, at 4:55:03 in the morning, we probably need to go, that's where it is, just to the English beat and some hands.

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No more miracles, loaves and fishes, been so busy with the washing of the dishes.

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All boils down to hygiene, now doesn't it? That's Stonewall Jackson, and he washed his hands, but he did it in muddy water. Not exactly an act of cleaning one hands. I mean, it's just, it kind of depends on where you pick to wash one's hands. And that is a metaphor, perhaps, Walt? Yes, the engineer says that was a metaphor song. A lot of songs are metaphors, and that's just a little mental puzzle for you. Thank you, songwriters, and Stonewall Jackson in this case. 1965, I wash my hands in muddy water. His dad did recommend that he stay clean. And he tried, but I think he failed. That was the final song in a set of hands. And all kinds of hand songs out there, but we just gave you a couple. We started out with some ska from 1980, The English Beat. And Hands Off, She's Mine. And they don't want anybody to touch her. And, you know, it seems like it's a little possessive. But there's always those kinds of situations where somebody's trying to snarf your mate, your significant other. And that's where you got to get your dukes up, I guess. Hands Off, She's Mine, some ska. Normally very friendly. Some of the favorite concerts I've ever been to back in my pogo dancing youth. Ska. Didn't seem like anybody was mad at the ska concerts. Hands Off, She's Mine was maybe after the concert. 1980. It was followed by the Jags, some new wave. Back of my hand, I've got your number. From 1979, some hipsters called the Jags. That was a hand song for sure. There was some hand involved where you got somebody's number written on there and you're kind of being off-putting, if you will. Yeah, back of my hand, I've got your number. Peter Gabriel followed that with a 1982 Security album, Lay Your Hands on Me, which really just gets it gets rolling. It really does. The drums eventually just take you away and transport you to yet another world. Peter Gabriel, Lay Your Hands on Me, was followed by David Byrne on a solo project off the away from the Talking Heads, but involving many, many people, like a supergroup. Many of them were from the Talking Heads, but he just had all kinds of amazing players on that one. For Twyla Twarp's, was that, it's the Catherine Wheel. Is that Twyla Twarp? We got to look that up. Yeah, Twyla Tharp. That's the dance project. All kinds of wonderful musicians on that one. Thanks, Walt. Yeah. My Big Hands Fall Through the Cracks was the name of the song from the soundtrack to the dance project, The Catherine Wheel, 1981. My Big Hands was followed by Devo, Praying Hands, from 1978's Are We Not Men? We Are Devo album. Just a real keeper. It's a great album. And a lot of people say it's thrilling and it has all kinds of adventurous riz. It's the kind of song fest that one would want from Devo. Alternative yet poppy, and it's just got everything you'd want in a band. Devo's it's lots of songs that Devo has made no one else can compare to. They really have their own sound, and that album is particularly bizarre and perfect in that regard. Well, enough about Devo. Stonewall Jackson finally wrapped up that set of hands. I washed my hands in muddy water. 1965, Cautionary Tale About Doing So. Now back to the music. 519 and Hank Penny. Hank Penny, Don't Start Breathing Down My Neck.

Number 23, red-headed woodpecker. The common call of the redhead is a loud queer, more highly pitched than the red-bellied woodpecker's similar call.

Another common call of the red-headed woodpecker is a harsh rattle, given during social encounters and when redheads go to roost at dusk.

Yeah, that's the Cars. The Cars, they can't forget about her or you. It's a lot on my head. Got a lot on my head is the name of the song from Candio, their 1979 release, The Cars, a fantastic band. And their first two albums just were quite stellar, and we listened to them constantly in high school, going to Madison East so that we could align ourselves with proper thinking. And a lot of it was done in cars. So that was a whole set of head songs. That was, I think, the final piece of the whole show of body parts. So, yeah, we went feet set, legs, hips, backs, arms, hands, and then some neck and head. We only really found one about the neck. It's kind of not a lot of songs written about the neck. Hank Penny was that. Started us all out with Don't Start Breathing Down My Neck. From 1951. He's got a lot of conditions. Hank Penny, and he knows what he wants. That's some country, some super cool country. And that was followed by Warren Zevon and a tragic tale of a man whose head was shot off because he was the best Thompson gunner there was. So the CIA apparently had his head shot off. But and then he takes his revenge on somebody headlessly with a Thompson gun, which is, I don't know how he was aiming, probably by sense of touch. Yeah, Rolling the Headless Thompson Gunner. He didn't have a head. It was like a neck. So that was like a real in-between piece right there, between the neck and the head. Rolling the Headless Thompson Gunner from Warren Zevon, 1978, was followed by Goldfrapp and her 2000 release. What was that one, Walt? It does make you wonder. Oh, Felt Mountain. Yes, Felt Mountain is the album name from 2000. The song, Lovely Head. Well, if that isn't just a perfect fit, I mean, on the neck. And, Goldfrapp's Lovely Head from 2000 was followed by Loretta Lynn, 1977, Out of My Head and Back in My Bed. That's what she wants with her dude. I don't know if she's going to get it, but, you know, be careful what you want, you know, what you ask for there. Loretta Lynn's Out of My Head and Back in My Bed was followed by Shuggy Otis from his Inspiration Information 1974 trippy cool album. It's all spelled curiously. Out of Me Head. Out of Me Head is all spelled phonetically odd, but it's out of his head. He's out of his head. And just like Loretta Lynn, he wants somebody back in his bed, perhaps. I don't know. Perhaps they have the same wonder. After Shuggy Otis, we went to, of course, a bird call. A bird call from a red-headed woodpecker. 1994's Know Your Bird Calls. That goes out to Cosmo, the parakeet, hanging out with Super Dave and Linda over in Middleton.

The Cars was the final song in the set of Head songs. Got a Lot on My Head from 1979 and Candio. Yeah, sensible. So we still have 13 minutes of show. Well, we got to put more music on. And it seems like maybe we go to a motel. We go to the motels. And suddenly, last summer...

That's Etta James. Etta James is being extremely soulful in her song At Last. She's been very patient. At Last, 1961. And we're nearing the end of the show. It is 5:54 in the morning on the backwards moving clock here in the cinder block bunker in Studio B, the corner of Bedford and Doty in Madison, Wisconsin. And you're listening to WORT 89.9 FM. Water's pretty essential, but radio quenches the mental. And we need that, of course. The brain can be thirsty as well. Thirsty for a set breakdown, which is a little mini set. Here at the end of the show, it's the last set, and it's a set of last songs. How appropriate. The Motels started out the last set with 1983's Suddenly Last Summer, which just really just jumped out there, just suddenly. But again, it was in the past. Suddenly in the past seems a lot. Suddenly Last Summer, fantastic tune by the Motels. And it was followed by Etta James in like a two-song set. At Last. But there's one more. Oh, yeah, we got another one as the show closer. And that was from 1961, and Etta James just really has such delivery, a very captivating songstress, as it were. And we try to give you that kind of entertainment here on the show. Being a listener-sponsored, volunteer-powered community radio since 1975, yeah, we've been giving you guys the super slick sets of music from DJs who come in, volunteer, and bring their collection with them, and the love of music that just comes inherently from somebody who's collecting it, and you just want to play your favorites. And so then you get this wonderful selection of music over the airwaves that you wouldn't find anywhere else. This is a very unusual and wonderful radio station. People say it's deceptively diggable, and they're right on. And we've had fun, as we always do, spinning you the tunes and giving you something to smile about for 3 hours in a world that just seems a little bit dark and kind of nasty and just kind of a bother, really, to pay attention to what's going on globally, try and get a good vibe. You might want to just listen to music and listen to the radio and pick your music wisely. And I think, yeah, it'll change your demeanor. That's what's happening. And we do know that that's the case. Having grown up with the radio was always the key to changing whatever drab thing you're doing into a wonderful time. Just to put the radio on while you're raking the leaves or whatever it is you're doing. It'll always make it better. So thank you guys for listening, and we'll be here next Sunday. You guys have a wonderful remaining Sunday. And we're going to leave you with, what do we got for him, Walt? Oh, yeah. We got Jimmy Rogers, the original yodeling brakeman, 1933. He set a standard that all country music followed. Jimmy Rogers' Last Blue Yodel. Here you guys go. You take care, and we'll see you next Sunday.

0: Good morning. You're listening to WORT 89.9 FM Madison. This is the best of gospel. It's early on Sunday morning, September 2026. We in the mix. I appreciate y'all for hanging out with us on this beautiful Sunday morning. Just want you to get your ears ready, get your hearts ready for the best of gospel. And you know, simply translated, gospel means good news. So I hope you're ready to hear some good news in the form of some awesome, great gospel music. We're going to get into this mix with the Fellowship Hall. Let's get it.
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Everybody stand up on your feet and make some noise for one of the most phenomenal female groups of our time. Jackie, Dorinda, Karen, Twinkie, the Clarkson.

0: 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Thank you to DeHope Boy for bringing us this week's edition of Best of Gospel. Music at Antiqua will begin after this announcement.
1: Farley's House of Pianos presents the 2026 Salon Piano Series, kicking off on Saturday, September 26, with pianist Ariel Lanye. The Salon Piano Series is an intimate, personal concert setting that allows audiences to get close to the music and experience live music the way it was meant to be heard. Born in Jerusalem, Ariel Lanye started at the Royal Academy of Music in London. He has been praised for a playing style that displays honesty, integrity, and modesty with an uncontaminated sound. 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The 2026 Salon Piano Series begins with a concert from pianist Ariel Lanye on Saturday, September 26 at Farley's House of Pianos, 6522 Siebold Road in Madison. 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
0: Good morning, and welcome to Musica Antiqua, where you can hear 3 hours of medieval, Renaissance, and Baroque music every Sunday from 8 to 11 a.m. I am your host for this morning, Terry Felton, and I hope you are having a good weekend. I am one of 4 hosts for this program. Alan Muirhead, Carol Mosen, and Natalie Fields are the others, and we rotate each week to bring you a wide variety of early music. For today's program, I will be acknowledging the recent anniversary of 9/11, as well as the celebrations of Rosh Hashanah this weekend and the beginning of Hispanic Heritage Month this coming Tuesday. We will hear music from Jewish composers, as well as Sephardic songs, and also some music from Latin America. This month also marks my 5th anniversary of hosting Musica Antiqua, so I will be playing a few of my personal favorites as well. It is currently 51 degrees, humidity is at 92%, winds are out of the northwest at 5 miles per hour. We have an expected high of 66 degrees today, with a chance of showers. Tonight's low is expected to be 46, mostly clear skies. And it looks like we have quite a bit of rain this week, or at least chances of it. Tomorrow, Monday, high of 71, mostly sunny, and then a slight chance of showers. Monday night, low of 64, and also showers. Tuesday, we have a chance of showers and breezy conditions with a high of 77. Tuesday night, mostly cloudy with a low of 55. On Wednesday, chance of showers, high of 70. Wednesday night, low of 59. On Thursday, showers likely with a high of 75. And on Thursday night, we have about a 40% chance of showers and thunderstorms with a low of around 59. Friday and Friday evening, also chance of showers and thunderstorms, high near 73, overnight low of 57, and Saturday, a 30% chance of showers, partly sunny, otherwise with a high near 73. I'm going to begin today's program with a song that I play quite regularly, actually. I usually play it when something has happened, and just given, it's called The Great Litany of Peace, and I chose it for today just thinking about the anniversary of 9/11 and also just feeling like it was a good time given things that are going on in the world without getting too political, but just I think it's time to play it again. It's called The Great Litany of Peace, and every liturgical service of the Orthodox Church starts with the Great Litany, and sometimes after the reading of the Psalms. And the petitions of this litany address basic and general needs of the community and its members. And this great litany is also called the Litany of Peace because the first 3 petitions all concern peace. It begins, In peace, let us pray to the Lord for the peace from above and for the peace of the whole world. This was written by Yaakov Yanisnevich. His dates are 1869 to 1945, so a little bit later than our usual repertoire. It's from a recording entitled Sacred Treasures, Masterpieces of Ukrainian Choral Music. We will hear this performed by the Kyiv Chamber Choir, directed by Mykola Hobditch.

for the peace of the whole world. That was the Kyiv Chamber Choir with the Great Litany of Peace by Yakov Yatsnevich. I mentioned at the beginning of the program, I'm recognizing the anniversary of September 11th. And so I wanted to put out a couple of sequences from the Requiem Mass in the memory of those who were lost. We will hear the introit, the Requiem Aeternum, the plain chant. We will also hear a setting of the Gloria, which is an anonymous English 15th century setting. We'll also hear a couple of motets in between those. We'll hear Romanorum Rex by Johannes de Sarto and Ave Regina Coelorum by Guillaume de Fay. These are all from a recording entitled In Memoria, Medieval Songs of Remembrance. The performers are the Clerks Group, directed by Edward Wickham.

We just heard a set of memorial songs in honor of the recent anniversary of 9/11. We first heard the introit of the Requiem Mass, Requiem Aeternam, that was the plain chant. Then we heard a motet by Johannes de Sarto, Romanorum Rex. Then the Gloria from the Requiem Mass, which was an anonymous English 15th century setting. And we closed with Guillaume Defay's Ave Regina Caelorum. Those were from a 2007 Gaudemus release, In Memoria, Medieval Songs of Remembrance. It's 8:31. This is Music Antiqua. I am Terry Felton, your host, and we will be back with more music after this announcement.

0: Matrix Productions presents Ferdinand on September 26th at the Wilmar Center. Ferdinand is a modern adaptation of the classic children's tale, Ferdinand the Bull, with live dancers and storytelling in Spanish and English. Local Dane County dancers will perform the characters and storyline through flamenco, Indian fusion dance, silk fans, pasodoble, and contemporary styles. Originally written during the rise of Spanish fascism, this story feels simultaneously classic and current. Two chances to see the show on Saturday, September 26th at 3 o'clock and 5 o'clock p.m. at the Wilmar Center in Madison. 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
1: And welcome back to Musica Antiqua. I hope you're enjoying the program today. We are now going to turn to some Sephardic music and also some Arab and Andalusian music. We will first hear a Sephardic song. This is anonymous Arabic and Sephardic tune. It's Kelvivi Arabia, La Rosa in Florence. And the singer sings of how the roses bloom and the nightingales sing while he is suffering in love. Then we will hear a selection by Berenger de Palou. He was a Catalan troubadour. He flourished between 1160 and 1209. He wrote most of his cançons for a woman named Ermessen, who was the wife of Arnon de Avignon. He sings of a noble woman and her many virtues and how he wishes she would return his affections. That one's entitled Ay Tai Domna. Then we will hear an instrumental Andalusian piece, Sana Darge. These will be performed by Cantilena Antiqua, directed by Stefano Abrello.

We just heard a set of Arab Andalusian music. First, we heard Kalvivi Arabia, La Rosa en Florece, which is an anonymous Arabic Sephardic piece. Then we heard I Tal Domna by Berenger de Palou. And we closed with an anonymous Andalusian piece, Sana Darj. Those were from a 2011 Pan Classics release, In Siraf, Arab Andalusian music from the 13th century. We now turn to music performed by Hesperian 21, directed by Jordi Savall. We will hear an instrumental version of a Sephardic tune from Greece. This is a Jericó de 15 años. And again, the performers are Hesperian 21.

0: That was Hesperion 21, directed by Jordi Savall, performing an anonymous Sephardic tune from Greece, Ejerico de Quince Años. That was from a 1999 Alia Vox release, Diaspora Sephardi. It's 9:01. 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We will be back with more music after this announcement.
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0: And welcome back to Musica Antiqua. I'm Terry Felton, your host for today. I hope you are enjoying the program. If you do have comments about our program, you can call me here at the station, 608-256-2001, while the music is playing. You can also reach us online, wortfm.org. If you're there, you click on Now Playing on the left sidebar, and that will open up our playlist in Spinatron, and you can see there that the chat is open. I'm now going to turn to music of Salamone Rossi. I actually played some pieces of this recording from this recording last week, but there's so many pieces on it and they're all really good, so I wanted to continue with that this week. He was an Italian Jewish violinist and composer, and also a transitional figure between the late Italian Renaissance period and early Baroque. We are going to hear two sonatas and a brando. We will hear his sonata Sopra l'Aria di Ruggiero, and then a sonata in Dialogo, detta alla Vienna, and then we will hear his first brando, Brando Primo. These will be performed by Il Ruggiero, directed by Emanuela Marcante.

That was Il Ruggiero, directed by Emanuela Marcante, performing three pieces by Salomone Rossi. We first heard Sonata Sopra l'Aria di Ruggiero, then Sonata in Dialogo, also known as La Vienna, and we closed with Brando Primo. Those were from a 2012 Tactus release, Salomone Rossi, Il Terzo Libro di Varie Sonate, Sinfonie, Gagliarde, Brandi e Corante. This next set was inspired by a story on NPR this week that I heard about playing of the shofar, or the ram's horn, during Rosh Hashanah. While these selections do not include a shofar, they do include horns, specifically the mute cornet. And even more specifically, this recording features music written for or played by the mute cornets of the castle court in Germany during the 16th century. We're first going to hear Udite Chiari e Generosi Figli by Giovanni Gabrielli. This score was thought to have been brought to Kassel from Venice by Heinrich Schütz, who had studied there. The work was composed for 14 voices, accompanied by basso continuo and a single mute cornet. And the text refers to mythological sea creatures, including tritons, who invite the citizens of Venice to heed Poseidon's call and celebrate the city's symbolic marriage to the sea. Then we will hear a pavan by Moritz von Hessen. It's entitled Pavana del Francisco Segario. Von Hessen was the landgrave of Hesse-Kassel, and he was also a student of Georg Otto. He was also influenced by Michael Pretorius and Heinrich Schütz, and this pavan was written for an English nobleman, Francis Segar, a poet and diplomat who was close to the landgrave and his family. And then we will hear three selections by Orlando de Lassus. First, Lectio Sexta, which is entitled Quis Mibi Hoc Tribuat. It's the sixth lesson, Who Will Grant Me This? Then we will hear Quid Facies Veneris, What Will You Do When You Come Before the Face of Venus? And we will close with In Convertendo, a motet setting of Psalm 126, The Lord Has Done Good Things for Us. These will be performed by In Alto, directed by Lambert Coulson.

That was In Alto, directed by Lambert Coulson, performing selections featuring the mute cornet. First we heard Udite Chiari e Generosi Figli by Giovanni Gabrielli. Then we heard Upavon by Moritz von Hessen. Then three pieces by Orlando de Lassus: Lectio Sexta, Quis Mibi Hoc Strubiat, and then Quid Facies Veneris, and closed with In Convertendo. Those were from a 2024 Richard Carr release, Still und Lieblich. We now turn to a release entitled De Passion Mortal, Songs from Two Golden Ages. I had mentioned at the beginning of the program I would be playing music from Latin America, as well as some of my personal favorites to celebrate my fifth anniversary here, and also to celebrate the beginning of Hispanic Heritage Month, which begins on Tuesday on the 15th. The two golden ages in this recording refer to the rise of opera and song of the early Baroque period, and also the politically engaged musical movement of the earliest 20th century in Latin America. And the album combines songs from composers such as Monteverdi and Henry Purcell with those of more modern Latin American singers and songwriters, with the idea that music and song convey human emotion and truth that defies time and distance. I'm just going to read from the liner notes. One of the things these songs convey is a sense that while the world turns and changes, people do not. Here are tales of love, war, loss, joy, separated by time and space, but drawn together by a common and eternal desire to tell stories in music. We're going to begin with a piece entitled Te Recuerdo Amanda by Victor Jara. Victor Jara was part of the Nueva Canción Chilena movement in the mid-1970s. He was killed in 1973 when he and others associated with Salvador Allende's government were corralled into the National Stadium and executed. It is said that soldiers stamped on his hands and then taunted him about never playing the guitar again. The stadium now bears his name. The piece we will hear, Te Recuerdo Amanda, is a story of two factory workers, Manuel and Amanda, who steal 5 minutes of bliss during their lunch break. One day, Manuel is sent, quote, to the mountains and never returns, a reference to the political reality of the time. Following that, we will hear Cucurucucu Paloma, or The Cooing Dove, by Tomas Mendez. It's a famous Mexican huapango song from 1954, and it tells the tale of a heartbroken lover. Following that, we will hear a piece by Henry Purcell, O Fair Sidaria, also speaking of love. And then we will hear Hoy Mi Deber by Silvio Rodriguez. He's a 20th century composer. He's actually still alive. He was born in 1946. I believe he still is performing. It begins, today my duty was to sing to the homeland, to raise the flag, to join the plaza. But I miss you. It's been so many days. I want to and can't have joy. I think of your hair spilling upon my pillow, and I'm so tired I can't put up another fight. Following that, we will hear Silencio by Rafael Hernandez Marin. He was a Puerto Rican musician and composer. The song is a Latin standard, and it was featured in the 1999 documentary Buena Vista Social Club. In this piece, the singer wants to hide his pain from the flowers, quote, because if they see me crying, they will die. And we will close this set with Silvia Rodriguez's Oleo con Mujer con Sombrero. A woman has lost herself, knowing the delirium and the dust. She has lost herself, this beautifully mad woman, her small waist under me, my way of loving lost, my trail is lost on her sea. And then it goes on to lament the loss of his love with the most beautiful and eloquent poetry. These will be performed by Nicholas Mulroy and Toby Carr and Elizabeth Kenney.

0: But then I cried for myself, and now I cry to see her die. That was Óleo de Mujer con Sombrero by Silvio Rodriguez. That was from a release entitled De Pasión Mortal, Songs from Two Golden Ages. And we heard several selections from that featuring Nicholas Mulroy tenor and Elizabeth Kenny and Toby Carr on guitars and theremin. First, we heard Te Recuerdo Amanda by Victor Jara, then Cucurucucu Paloma by Tomas Mendes, O Fair Sedaria by Henry Purcell, Hoy Mi Deber by Silvio Rodriguez, Silencio by Rafael Hernandez Marin, and we closed with Óleo de Mujer con Sombrero, also by Silvio Rodriguez. I highly recommend that recording. As you could hear in the selections we played, the selections themselves are very beautiful and just gorgeously performed. Again, that was a 2024 Lynn Records release, De Pasión Mortal, Songs from Two Golden Ages. It's just before 10 o'clock. 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Musica Antiqua will begin again after this announcement, and we'll also have the classical calendar.
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0: And welcome back to Musica Antiqua. I am Terry Felton, your host for today. I hope you are enjoying the program. As promised, we have the classical calendar for this week. Today is continuing the Madison Good Neighbor Gathering at Brittingham Park. It is a Neighborhood House Community Center and Partners family-focused festival from noon to 4 p.m. today. That's at Brittingham Park. They have kids' activities, music, and information from community organizations. That's at Brittingham Park today from 12 to 4 829 West Washington Avenue in Madison. Tomorrow, Monday the 14th of September, Madison Community Chorus is having their welcome nights at Emmanuel Lutheran Church. That is 1021 Spate Street in Madison. It's at 6:30 p.m. and new singers are welcome. This Tuesday, the Interdisciplinary Arts Community Sessions will be held at UW-Hamel Music Center. The first one is in Collins Recital Hall that features Imani Wins, and it's a talk with the Chamber Music Ensemble. That is at 12 o'clock p.m. on Tuesday the 15th at UW-Hamel Music Center, Collins Recital Hall. Also on Tuesday at 2:30 p.m., Cantus and the UW Concert Choir, will be at the UW-Hamel Music Center in Mead-Witter Hall, and that is a guest artist class by the Vocal Ensemble. On Wednesday, the 15th, at 7 o'clock p.m., Thinking About Music. It is a talk by philosopher Phil Mack, followed by a discussion. And this is part of a series, 7 p.m. on Tuesdays, that is at the Token Creek Concert Barn in DeForest, which is 4037 State Highway 19 in DeForest. On Thursday, September 16th, 12 o'clock p.m., Just Bach will have a concert at Luther Memorial Church. That's 1021 University Avenue in Madison, and this one features organist Simone Geller. Also Thursday, September 16th, at 7:30 p.m., Cantus and the Imani Winds are performing at UW Memorial Union Shannon Hall as part of the Wisconsin Union Theater Classical Series. The program is entitled My Ancestors Speak, and the groups explore American spirituals and Hawaiian songs alongside music from modern composers, and also includes newly commissioned pieces by Angelica Negron and Alex Weiser. That is 7:30 p.m. on Thursday, September 16th, at UW Memorial Union Shannon Hall. That is 800 Langton Street in Madison. Also Thursday, September 16th at 7:30 p.m., Wilder Dietz's American Canon Performance and Lecture Series continues at Muso. It's a concert and lecture on creative music by Wilder Dietz with Nate France John Minich and guests, and that is 7:30 p.m. on Wednesdays at Muso, which is 2040 Winnebago Street in Madison. On Friday, September 18th, 6 o'clock p.m., the Madison Symphony Orchestra will perform at Overture Center, Overture Hall, with guest violinist Joshua Bell. That's 6 o'clock p.m. on Friday the 18th. On Sunday, September 20th, at 2:30 p.m., the Symphony Orchestra will perform the score from The Lion King by Hans Zimmer, accompanying a screening of the film. That is also in Overture Center, Overture Hall. And that's Sunday the 20th at 2:30 p.m. Also next weekend is Willie Street Fair, Saturday, September 19th from 12 to 10 p.m. and Sunday the 20th from 11 a.m. to 6:30 p.m. You can find details and schedule on the Isthmus calendar page and also at williestreetfair.org. If there's anything I missed or anything you'd like announced on air today, you can give me a call here at the station, 608-256-2001, while the music is playing. If you'd like to put in a concert announcement for a future date, you can go to our music calendar on WORTFM.org. The music calendar is on the left side of the page, and if you click on that, at the bottom of the page, there is a form for you to fill out to put an event on our music calendar. Just before the break, we heard Latin American music from the 20th century. Now we're going to turn to Latin American Baroque music, specifically musical settings of the poetry of Sor Juana Inés de la Cruz. She was a Mexican nun, poet, writer, and philosopher. She was also known as the Phoenix of Mexico. And incidentally, this is another favorite, very favorite recording of mine. We will hear three of her pieces set to music. The first is A Este Edificio Celebre, and the music is by Andres Flores. He was a Baroque Bolivian composer trained by Juan de Araujo, and it begins, it's entitled To This Celebrated Building, and it was written by Juana Inés de la Cruz on the occasion of the consecration in 1690 of the Convent of San Bernardo in Mexico City. Next, we will hear A la Cima, al Monte, a la Cumbre, with text by Juana Inés de la Cruz and music by Blastardio de Guzmán. He was also a Bolivian composer. It begins, to the peak, to the mountain, to the summit, fly, young shepherds, for Mary is rising into the heavens. And we'll close with a Villancico for Christmas, Oíd el Concierto, Hear the Concert, by Manuel de Mesa, again with text by Juana Inés de la Cruz. The performers on this recording are Ensemble Elima, Cor Vivaldi, and Els Petits Cantors de Catalunya, all directed by Gabriel Garrido.

That was the ensemble El Lima, Cor Vivaldi, and Els Petits Cantors de Catalunya, all directed by Gabriel Garrido, performing a set of pieces with text by Sor Juana Inés de la Cruz. First we heard A Este Edificio Celebre with music by Andres Flores, then A la Cima, Al Monte, A la Cumbre with music by Blastardio de Guzmán, and we closed with Oid el Concierto with music by Manuel de Mesa. Those were from a 2017 Ambrené release, Le Phoenix de Musique. I need to give you a quick correction on the classical calendar. I had said a couple of the days wrong. The dates were all correct, but I mentioned Tuesday, September 15th, and at one moment mentioned it as Wednesday. So the Thinking About Music talk is on Tuesday, September 15th. And then all of the Wednesday, September 16th, I said were Thursday. So they are Wednesday, September 16th. That's the Just Bach concerts, Cantus and Imani Winds at Shannon Hall. And then also Wilder Dietz's American Canon are all on Wednesday, September 16th. My apologies for that mistake and for any confusion. And thanks to my co-host, Alan Muirhead, who alerted me of that mistake. If you have any questions on the classical calendar, you can always find them on the Isthmus calendar page. They're all on the music calendar for the Isthmus. You can find any details you need there. We are now going to turn to another very favorite recording of mine. This is a recording of Buxtehude Trio Sonatas. We will hear Arcangelo, directed by Jonathan Cohen, performing the Trio Sonata in B-flat major. It's BUXWV 259.

That was Arcangelo, directed by Jonathan Cohen, performing Dietrich Buxtehude's Trio Sonata in B-flat major, BUXWV 259. That was from a 2021 Alpha Classics release, Buxtehude Trio Sonatas, Opus 2. We now turn to music of Antonia Bembo. She was an Italian composer who lived and worked in France, eventually joining the court of Louis XIV. First we will hear Se legge d'amore. If it is love's law to make me suffer, give me back my heart or let me die. That will feature Maria Jonas, soprano. Then we will hear a tombeau by Robert de Vizé. That will feature Stefan Rath, theorbo. This is Con voce con, performing music of Antonia Bembo and Robert de Vizé.

That was Con Voce Con, performing music of Antonia Bembo and Robert de Vizé. First we heard Se Legge d'Amore by Antonia Bembo, and then we closed with a Tombeau by Robert de Vizé. Those were from a 2006 Alpha Classics release, Produzioni Armoniche. We're closing today's program with music from a release entitled Il Fasolo, and it is music from the Neapolitan Carnival of the 17th century. The first two works we will hear in this set are typical of theatrical performances that often accompanied processions of carnival floats. The first is entitled La Barchetta Passeggera, or The Passengers on the Little Boat, and it refers to various passengers from different regions of Italy, as well as Germany, France, and Spain. And each passenger brings a different culinary offering to share on the boat. But things get a little boisterous, and by the end, the cat has run off with the cheese, and the wine flask is broken. The second piece we will hear features two prominent characters from Neapolitan Commedia dell'arte, Lucia and her rejected lover, Cola, also known as Coviello. In this song, we hear Lucia begging Cola to come back to her. He is hesitant, and then they both sing of each other's cruelty before he finally relents. Then we'll hear two pieces attributed to Francesco Minelli, Sguardo Lisonjero. The flattering eye was never Aurelia's. A base and somber thought was the cause of my misfortunes. And in the chorus, you'll hear regularly, Rompete il ghiaccio, or break the ice, O ardent sighs, while I despair for your desires. And we should have time for a little bit, at least, of Acceso mio cuore, my burning heart, flee the ardor of this cruel one, this unfaithful one. And you'll hear, no, no, no, I will love no more, for love always brings me sorrow. These will be performed by Les Poèmes Harmoniques.

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Thank you for joining me on Musica Antiqua today. It's been my pleasure to be with you. I'm Terry Felton. Carol Mosen will be with you next week. Please stay tuned for her turn, which is coming up next, followed by her Infinite Variety, Better Living Through Show Tunes, and all of the wonderful programming we have for your Sunday enjoyment. Thanks for listening. Please stay tuned for her turn. And you are listening to WRT 89.9 FM, Madison.

Good morning and welcome to Her Turn, a program of news and information by and about women. I'm Christina Kivlin. On today's program, a traveling exhibit sheds light on the Epstein case. SSM Health violated federal labor law, nurses union alleges. Ectopic pregnancy deaths have nearly doubled. Wisconsin has some of the most restrictive laws in the country when it comes to abortion, but that might be changing. We'll have a report on a new lawsuit from Planned Parenthood. And what is a feminist peace analysis? Women's International League for Peace and Freedom has the information. So stay tuned for all this and more on the Sunday, September 13th, 2026 edition of Her Turn.

0: Planned Parenthood of Wisconsin is calling it a historic lawsuit. This week, the organization has filed suit to challenge two of the restrictions that are currently on the books regarding abortion rights: a 24-hour waiting period and the requirement that only a doctor can perform an abortion. The group explained the suit at a press conference on Thursday. According to Dr. Allison Linton, chief medical officer at Planned Parenthood, abortion care is safe and there is no medical reason for either of the two restrictions.
1: It is one of the safest forms of health care that we provide. Serious complications are rare, and the risk of death associated with legal abortion is significantly lower than the risk associated with carrying a pregnancy to term and giving birth. That matters. Because the restrictions we are talking about today are often presented as if they are necessary to protect patients. They are not.
0: Abortion is intertwined with politics, and many pro-choice advocates say that's why these artificial restrictions exist. It's not about health, Dr. Linton comments.
1: Requiring a patient to make two separate trips to a health center does not make abortion safer. Preventing qualified advanced practice clinicians from providing abortion care does not make abortion safer.
0: Dr. Linton has seen how these restrictions have real-life consequences. Many patients have disclosed how the obstacles have created unnecessary burdens for them.
1: They tell us, "I don't have another sick day. I just started this job. I'm afraid I could lose my job if I ask for more time off. I don't have someone who can watch my children again. I have to get home." These are the conversations that we have with patients every single week. And these burdens fall especially hard on people who already face barriers to healthcare. People who work hourly jobs, people with limited financial resources, parents who need childcare, and patients who have to travel long distances to reach us.
0: The lawsuit has been filed in Dane County Circuit Court and has named District Attorney Ishmael Ozane as the class representative of all 71 district attorneys in Wisconsin, since they would be the ones to prosecute cases if restrictions aren't abided by. A nurse practitioner or certified midwife could face a criminal felony penalty for performing an abortion in Wisconsin, even if they have been licensed to do so in other states. The case argues that allowing these healthcare providers to perform abortion here will make access more available, especially in rural areas. If state courts in Wisconsin do find a right to bodily autonomy and strike down these restrictions, some think it could lead to cutting down any restriction on abortion in the state. However, Planned Parenthood spokesperson didn't think this will happen. The case is sure to go in front of the Wisconsin Supreme Court, although Planned Parenthood said they are focusing right now on the Dane County Circuit Court case. Another question, why file this lawsuit now after years of operating under these restrictions? Planned Parenthood says it's because we're in the post-Dobbs world. When the Supreme Court threw the issue of abortion back to the states, many states, not just Wisconsin, have been looking at their state constitutions to see if the right to bodily autonomy is protected. And is it at all about politics with the filing of this lawsuit just 2 months before the election? Tanya Atkinson, president and CEO of Planned Parenthood, says absolutely not.
2: Abortion is health care. People need access across the state. And for too long, women have had incredible barriers in the state of Wisconsin because of politics. The reality is we have to move forward to ensure that people have access and not let politics just drive our decision making.
0: That was Tanya Atkinson, president and CEO of Planned Parenthood of Wisconsin. And earlier, we heard from Dr. Allison Linton, chief medical officer at Planned Parenthood, commenting on the lawsuit just filed this week to strike down two of the most onerous restrictions on abortion, the 24-hour waiting period and the requirement for MDs to perform abortions. No word yet on when the case will be scheduled to be heard. A recent ProPublica data analysis found that the number of women who died after an ectopic pregnancy has spiked in recent years. An ectopic pregnancy occurs when an embryo fails to properly implant in the uterus and begins to develop elsewhere, more commonly inside a fallopian tube. Ectopic pregnancy deaths typically occur in the first trimester, and the only way to treat such pregnancy is to terminate it. ProPublica's analysis of CDC data found that almost 200 women died after an ectopic pregnancy from 2020 to 2025, compared to about 100 deaths in the previous 6 years. While chaos and access issues from COVID may have contributed to some of those deaths, the surge has continued. Although many state abortion bans include exceptions for ectopic pregnancies, getting an ironclad diagnosis can mean waiting days or even weeks, while the risk of rupture and death rises. Despite the uptick in ectopic deaths increasing nationwide, the climb is much steeper in states that banned abortion after the overturn of Roe in 2022. The biggest challenge to reducing ectopic pregnancy deaths nationwide is the lack of awareness, research, and data. In April, Department of Health and Human Services Secretary RFK Jr. told Congress that improving maternal health outcomes is a priority. Meanwhile, this administration has drastically cut maternal health staffers and grant funding. The Donald J. Trump and Jeffrey Epstein Memorial Reading Room will now be taking its message across the country. The Reading Room, created by the nonprofit Institute for Primary Facts, was designed to make the Epstein files impossible to ignore. This exhibit features over 3,000 books lining the walls of rooms, totaling approximately 3.5 million pages of Department of Justice files related to Jeffrey Epstein. The Reading Room exhibit welcomed more than 10,000 visitors after opening in Tribeca, New York, for just 16 days. Visitors are not allowed to read the documents released by the Department of Justice due to errors in redacting victims' identifying information. The relationship between Epstein and Donald Trump is placed directly on display. This exhibit is not just an archive, but a memorial to survivors and victims as well. Artwork created by survivors is also on display throughout the space. The upcoming tour has planned stops in Ohio, Iowa, and Texas, whereas the bookmobile, including the same information on a smaller scale, is planned to make more frequent stops. The Reading Room makes one thing clear. The Epstein files are not simply a collection of documents. They represent years of investigations into sexual exploitation and the failures of institutions to protect survivors. Sudanese women who fled to Egypt to escape war are now facing increasing levels of sexual exploitation. The Guardian spoke to aid workers, refugees, and medical professionals who say a lack of access to healthcare, education, and food has made the situation for Sudanese women in Egypt increasingly dire. Sudan's civil war forced more than 4.5 million people to flee to neighboring Chad, South Sudan, Libya, and Egypt. Egypt took in the largest number of arrivals, with an estimated 1.5 million people crossing the border. Thousands have found themselves trapped with little resources after funding shortfalls at UNHCR and the dismantling of USAID eliminated what little support had been available. Unable to work legally, living in poor and often unsafe neighborhoods, women were exceptionally vulnerable, many of whom are without their husbands or family who are either dead or missing. Without legal status or proof of university degrees, even women with professional qualifications struggle to find work. Sexual exploitation remains underreported due to fear and shame surrounding the topic of sex outside marriage. Pregnancy presents another impossible situation in Egypt, where children born outside marriage are not legally recognized and abortion is illegal.

0: And joining us on the phone, but also kind of in the studio, we have Linda Lowe, who is the executive director for the Women's International League for Peace and Freedom U.S. Welcome to her turn, Linda.
1: Good morning, Arlene.
0: Hi, it's so good to have you here. This is actually Christina. Arlene was the one who set up the interview, but that's all right. So can you kind of tell our listeners about the Women's International League for Peace and Freedom? What do you guys do and how did you get involved?
1: Sure. Thanks, Christine. Women's International League for Peace and Freedom U.S., you know, we've been mobilizing since 1915, opposing war, lifting democracy, and building peace. Imagine back at a time when women were told in 1915 they couldn't vote, they couldn't open their own bank account, they couldn't travel alone. You know, brave women went to Europe and protested World War One. And now we're active. We're an activist feminist women's network operating in 40 countries, grassroots. And we have 40 branches across the United States, including in Madison. And why did I get involved? You know, I've been working a lot in conflict resolution, transformation. And I will say that a couple of years ago, when I saw what the current administration was doubling down on in terms of, you know, repression of human rights and other things, I decided I needed to step out of my comfort zone and become a bolder activist. And that's why I got involved in the Women's International League for Peace and Freedom in the United States.
0: That's awesome. You have two upcoming events, actually, this week. So you have, there's an upcoming event on Wednesday the 16th. Can you tell our listeners about this event? Like, what is the main focus of this particular community event?
1: Yes, I'm so excited to be coming to Madison this week. And on the 16th, we are gathering Women's International League for Peace and Freedom Madison branch. I'm so honored to join them and local partners like World Beyond War and Madison Jewish Voice for Peace and Christ Presbyterian Church for a panel and a potluck called From Madison to Palestine. And collectively, we are going to be sharing what each of our organizations are doing in community, locally and nationally, to advocate for ceasefire, to stop the genocide currently happening in Gaza. And in particular, I will be talking about a people's tribunal that Women's International League for Peace and Freedom is organizing on the U.S. government complicity in Gaza. And what that will focus on is, you know, what sort of laws or policies are being enabled in this country that's enabling weapons transfers and money that's enabling this war and this genocide. So I hope you can join me. I hope all of your listeners can join me. We're there to share what we're doing. We're there to learn from each other.
0: Absolutely. So if it's not going to give away too much information, can you tell us a little bit about, so like, what exactly is this People's Tribunal going to entail? Like, just some bullet points.
1: Yeah, very happy to share. So as I said, this week I'll be in Madison. Next month, on October 10, we have a full day called, again, a People's Tribunal. And what that is, it's the people coming together in the absence of formal institutional accountability. It's the people together, local lawyers, national lawyers, forming a legal team, a prosecution team, gathering evidence on, you know, what is enabling within the U.S. government, executive branch, legislative branch, judicial branch, what decisions are being made that's enabling this war, or contributing to enabling this war, this genocide. And we will be inviting in, we'll be actually hosting this event live at a local community center in Seattle, but it will be live streamed globally, nationally and globally, so that people can join throughout the day and watch different parts of it. And we will be examining things like international humanitarian law, domestic law, Geneva Conventions, disability rights, First and Fourth Amendment rights. And we'll be bringing in local and global witnesses, both in person and remotely via live stream, as well as experts in the topics that I just talked about. evidence will be generated and presented, and then a jury comprised of local community members will listen to this evidence and make decisions and their verdict on what they're hearing to decide whether or not there is sufficient evidence of complicity to warrant the indictment of government officials and actors.
2: Hello, Linda. This is Joanne Powers, co-producer of the program today. And I had the good fortune to work for many years on this very radio station with Leah Zeldin, who was a major WILF activist here in Madison. I was wondering if you could comment a little bit. You're an International League for Peace and Freedom. Talk a little bit about the importance of peace activism, as well as other types of activism, social justice, civil rights, on the local level.
1: Oh, absolutely. I mean, you know, I think we're at a time when a lot of us are feeling overwhelmed, are feeling maybe some days helpless. And so the importance of mobilizing locally, watching out for our neighbors, watching out for each other, mobilizing together, you know, we give each other strength. What we do local impacts what happens global. And you know, I think the Women's International League for Peace and Freedom is a perfect example. As I said, we have branches across the country, from, you know, from Seattle to Madison to New York to Des Moines. And we tackle our local issues and we connect across the country on common actions. So, for example, a big campaign we're running right now is called Move the Money from Militarization Back to Communities. And so in our individual communities, we're identifying exactly how can we move the money away from militarization to support local social needs. And then nationally, collectively, we're unifying on those same issues. So we have bolder, stronger, common voice so that we cannot be ignored when we're mobilizing together across the country. And that is the way we are going to change what's happening right now as rights are repressed, as we're seeing neighbors being, you know, taken by ICE. The more we activate locally together and unite nationally, the more voice we have and the more we can demand change.
0: Absolutely. So you also have, so aside from this event that's on Wednesday evening, you also have another event that's coming up on Thursday morning, which is a Gather the Community breakfast. Can you kind of talk about that and is and maybe what that presentation is going to entail?
1: Yeah, I'm happy to. So that morning, I'm so excited to be going to Linden Co-Housing, which is a very special place locally. And, you know, Women's International League for Peace and Freedom Madison branch to host a quarterly community breakfast, as you just said, it's called Gathering the Community. And on that morning, come on by, have a nourishing meal with us, and we will be talking about the women's peace movement from local to global. We will be acknowledging the local legacy builders and peace builders and how they connect to the national movement and the global movement. You know, I've been hearing a lot about how, from a lot of people, about how the peace movement needs to be rebuilt. And what I want to say is we're really focusing at WILF, Women's International League for Peace and Freedom in particular, creating new pathways for people to join the peace movement. You know, people can activate in different ways. You don't have to be bold and loud. You can also activate behind the scenes. You know, some people want to march in streets. Some people want to write letters. But at WILF, we're also focusing on, as feminist peace builders, what are other ways that we can invite people into the work? And so we are creating all sorts of new pathways, like this People's Tribunal that I mentioned, like this Move the Money campaign, where we're incorporating a lot of artivism into our activations, women's peace exhibitions for art, a Gaza Memorial quilt that we're building across the country, School of Peace and Freedom, a virtual teaching where we're connecting cross-generational peace builders from college students to elders. You know, we are going to be talking about the women's peace movement local to global. local issues to global issues, and how can we build a bigger movement together that invites more people in and creates new pathways to engage and drive change.
0: Absolutely. So can you tell our listeners again, like, what are some ways that they can get involved with the Women's International League for Peace and Freedom?
1: I'd love to share that. First of all, visit our website, wilpsus.org, so WILPSUS.org. Lots of ways to get involved, either in person or virtually, regularly, you know, on a monthly basis, or perhaps on a campaign basis. Step in when you can, step out when you need to take care of life, step back in when you can. So locally in Madison, the Wilp branch meets regularly, and they do things like a monthly social justice book circle, which is open to the public. These gather the community breakfasts. So lots of local ways to plug into WILTS. Nationally, we have these national programs. As I said, this People's Tribunal that's coming up, we are inviting community members to organize local watch events. We already have 20 WILTS branches across the country that we'd be organizing watch events of this People's Tribunal on U.S. government complicity in Gaza on October 10. We also have national campaigns such as America at 250. You know, if you go to our website, you'll see that there is one of our members did an analysis of the Constitution to identify, you know, what promises are being made and what promises are being broken. And there's a whole toolkit around how you can enable dialogue in your community about what does peace look like, what does freedom look like in these times as America has turned 250. So lots of ways to get involved. And of course, you know, we're doing vigils, protests all the time. There's something for everyone to mobilize with Women's International League for Peace and Freedom.
2: And WILPF, of course, has been ironically fighting the good fight for peace for a century now. Obviously the environment has changed, but not that much. I know back in the 50s and 60s, the CIA actually has investigated WILPF and other members of the peace movement. Can you tell a little bit about just comment on the importance of sticking to your guns in the current climate of repression?
1: Yeah. You know, I think that's such an important question. Thank you for asking that. I think that is one of the unique strengths and safe communities that WILPF brings. I know we're living in a time when it can be fearful to speak up, especially depending on your positionality, perhaps, the color of your skin, where you live, where you work, not just your freedom to speak, but, you know, sometimes that affects, you know, your job, your standing with your friends in these divisive times. And what I'll say about Women's International League for Peace and Freedom, yes, in the past, we have been observed by government. We have documented cases of that. And also, Women's International League for Peace and Freedom, we are bold and we speak up. Historically, we've been known as the voice that speaks up when no one else has done so. Because there's strength in numbers, Women's International League for Peace and Freedom, we're very much known as the place you can come to either add your voice or to invite us to speak on behalf of communities or issues that perhaps don't have the safety of the history and legacy of our institution, of our organization. So add your voice to our movement or come to us. And we invite us to advocate with you and or for you. We are proud to use our voice to push back and speak up in these times, and we will continue to do so. We've been doing it for 110 years. We're going to be doing it for another 110 years. The final thing I want to say is a lot of women these days and our allies, we've got a lot of new members joining us across generations, across the ages, and a lot of them have been saying to us, I didn't know I needed an activist home until now, and WILPF has become that activist home. And for us, we wear that as a badge of honor. That is a point of pride that we have become that home for so many people. And it's a blessing and an honor to do so. So to your listeners, I say, please join us. We would love to welcome you into our movement and to also learn from you.
0: Absolutely. Thank you so much. Again, that was Linda Lowe, the Executive Director for the Women's International League for Peace and Freedom U.S. Thank you, Linda, for joining us today.
1: Thank you. Have a wonderful day.
0: You too. Activist and author Gloria Steinem, one of feminism's most prominent figures for six decades, passed away on September 2nd at the age of 92. Steinem was a tireless advocate for the social, economic, and political advancement of women. She co-founded the National Women's Political Caucus in 1971, along with Shirley Chisholm, Betty Friedan, and Fannie Lou Hamer. The group encouraged women to run for political office. That same year, she co-founded Ms. Magazine, the first major publication to be owned, run, and written by women. It focused on issues seldom covered in the mainstream press, including reproductive rights, violence against women, and workplace inequality. Gloria Steinem often said, quote, "When we started, there was not even a term for sexual harassment," end quote. In addition to centering issues in her activism, such as the right to an abortion and bodily autonomy, Steinem was also a lifelong advocate for civil rights and the fight for racial equality, pushing for diversity and inclusivity in the feminist movement and promoting the voices and leadership of women of color. This is exemplified in one of her most iconic photos, joined by Black feminist activist Dorothy Pittman Hughes, the two raising a fist in solidarity with the Black Power movement. Unsurprisingly, she was also an outspoken critic of Donald Trump. Here's a brief clip of Steinem speaking at the Women's March in Washington, D.C. on January 21st, 2017, the day after Trump's inauguration. We stole this audio from our friends over at Democracy Now!
3: This is an outpouring of energy and true democracy like I have never seen in my very long life. It is wide in age, it is deep in diversity, and remember, the Constitution does not begin with I, the President, it begins with we, the people. So don't try to divide us. Do not try to divide us. If you force Muslims to register, we will all register as Muslims. I know that there are women here from corporations and media and all kinds of places that make it kind of risky for you to say what you care about, what you feel, and what you support. And there are women here, I know, who have survived a national and global sex industry that profiteers from body invasion. We are united here for bodily integrity. If you cannot control your body from the skin in, you cannot control it from the skin out. You cannot control your lives, our lives. And that means the right to decide whether and when to give birth without government interference.

Today's show was co-produced by Christina Kivlin and Joanne Powers. Powers is also our on-air engineer. Other contributors include Arlene Zoucha. Now stay tuned for 2.5 hours of Women in Music, Arts, and Culture on Her Infinite Variety with host Steph Stringer. For her turn, I'm Christina Kivlin. When women uplift each other, they create a symphony of strength that echoes far and wide. Maya Angelou.

And welcome to Her Infinite Variety. This is your host today, Steph Stringer. And I brought you that for the first song of the 2.5 hours of music and women, the song High Women. And that is actually the title track for the group and supergroup, the High Women. That group is made up of a number of different pretty powerful, pretty iconic women in today's music. Brandi Carlile, Natalie Himby, Amanda Shires, and other singers who are in and out of that band. On this particular song called High Women, I think kind of is a nice opener given the interview done on her turn just before, talking about Women International for Peace and Freedom, U.S., that with Linda Lowe's interview. So I thought it was interesting that I had chosen that song, not only to be the first song of the show today, but, I was just at the Brandi Carlile show in Madison here recently, and I'd been listening to Brandi Carlile a little bit and then kind of stumbled onto this song. It was just quite a beautiful song that, you know, reimagines the song Highwaymen and reimagines it in discussing the narrative of historical sacrifices and resilience and, systemic prosecution of women. And different verses were sung by different women of the group, Brandi Carlile, Amanda Shires, and then Yola joins in the band and sings a verse there, as well as Natalie Himby. So, anyway, that is a long introduction today to today's show. I'm all over the place, by the way, in terms of what I've got for you today. I was, of course, thinking about the passing of Dolly Parton. So, yes, like every other show, I'm going to be bringing you some excerpts and songs from Dolly. And then, then I was also thinking of some, women in music, and I was kind of stuck in a certain genre, but I've got plenty of, I'm sticking to the mission of the show, and I'm bringing you a variety today. We're going to have a little announcement, and then we're going to kick right into some covers first. So sit back, enjoy.

Vegan Fest is back on Saturday, September 26th at Lunny Lake Farm County Park from 11 a.m. to 5 p.m. This family-friendly and fun event is free to attend and features dozens of exhibitors, including food vendors offering vegan baked goods, beverages, and delicious savory options with plenty of gluten-free items available. 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The festival also spotlights businesses offering sustainable and environmentally friendly services and products and highlights the outstanding work of farm sanctuaries, wildlife protection groups, and animal advocacy organizations. 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That's Madison Vegan Fest, Saturday, September 26th at Lunny Lake Farm County Park from 11 a.m. to 5 p.m. You are listening to WORT Madison.

0: The song The Middle, which is a cover of a fastball tune performed by Kelty Gray, and then before that, Boom Clap. I thought that was a nice little acoustic guitar sort of rendition of a Charlie SEX song, Boom Clap, and that was from Lennon and Maisie. Heather Nova with the first song of that set, performing the cover of Norwegian Wood. And I'm just, let's see, I think that's I'm not trusting my gut on it, but Norwegian Wood, originally performed by the Beatles. Okay, there we go. And then hope you're enjoying the kickoff of the show. We're going to go right back to some more music here, and hear a few tunes that I've been listening to and enjoying lately, and I've played on the show before, but you know, we're gonna do it all again. This song is called John Hughes Movie, and it's performed by Maisie Peters.
1: Wasn't how it's supposed to go. I should be the one you're dancing with, spinning.

0: And that was Kahlo with Fake ID. It's one of those, you know, remixed songs, and that's very popular, played in the, of course, the, you know, nightclubs and what have you. Kahlo is a Grammy-nominated Nigerian singer and songwriter, best known for her dance and pop music hits, of course, as you can tell. Before that, heard The River by Baker Matt. Now, I was fooled because those are women vocals on that track, but of course, actually, not of course, the Baker Matt is actually a producer who likes to do remixes as well. The vocals, though, are what drew me in, and the vocals for The River is by samples from a song, a folk, American folk duo, Shovels and Rope, that features the vocals of Carrie Ann Hurst. So that's kind of what drew me into that. And there you have it. Before that, we heard Hello, sung by Dragonette. A song, I'm Not Pretty, which is another remix. The vocals of Jessia and Bibi Rexha. Before that, Fly Away, with Tones and I, and Tones and I is the stage name for Tony Watson with an I, an Australian singer, songwriter, producer. And then we heard Ain't Nobody, another produced song from Baker Matt, but LaShawn Pace is the vocals and singer on that. And then we started off that long set with a song from Maisie Peters, and it's kind of a cute song called John Hughes Movie. And of course, when I, well, if you know how old I am, I grew up loving and watching those John Hughes movies. All right, so much more music for you over the next almost 2 hours, and ready for you. I'm Steph Stringer. You're tuned into Her Infinite Variety. And we're going to have listen to an announcement and then get back into the variety.
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Oh, I love that song. It's so sexy. That song is, excuse me, that song is called Beneath the Mask, and it is performed by a popular jazz pops singer, Lynn. Full name is Lynn Inayazumi, she's a Korean singer, and what's really interesting about that is that that song is actually written to be a part of a video game, Persona 5. Now, I'm not a gamer, so I don't know much about that game at all, but I know my kiddo loves Korean pop music and was playing that song, caught my ear, and she was giving me the full lowdown on... Oh, this is a video game soundtrack and blah, blah, blah. So, put that on my playlist today. Before we heard from artist Flower of Love, that's all one word, and the of in the middle is spelled O-V as opposed to O-F, and two tracks from Flower of Love, Breaking News, and before that, A Girl Like Me. She is a British singer and songwriter, as well as a producer and a model. And then Rachel Chimiriri, actually one of my favorite artists that I've found over this year, and also an English singer, songwriter. Apparently I got a thing for the Brits, I suppose. But was discovered after posting a number of songs on SoundCloud. And so that's how she kind of got busted into the scene and get some notoriety, and does a whole lot of collaborations with a lot of people, artists, as well as just like some hip hop and, you know, a whole different genres, in fact. So, and that was Never Need Me by Rachel Chinariri. Before that, the song Following the Sun by Nika. Nika is a London-based female electro-pop indie dance duo with singer and songwriters Katie Tees and Najin, I'm not going to be able to pronounce this, Djafare. Then we started off that whole song list with the song Karaluak, and the vocals on that was from Naya Roach. Now, what an interesting story about her. She actually is the sister of an internationally acclaimed hip-hop artist, Emmanuel Jal. And Naya Roach was born in the early 80s in southern Sudan. And it was during a time of civil war in which she lost her mother, separated from her immediate family, to include, her brother, Jal, around the age of four. And she, you know, endured intense war situations, or basically orphaned, forced to run around with different relatives, witnessed family members being killed. Such a tragic early childhood, and then in 2004 was reunited with her brother, and then was able to do a couple of recordings together, and now she's able to get out there, and she's got her music and her voice out there being heard. That was just such an interesting story as I found the song and started reading up. So much more music. We're going to actually flip the switch on the genres. After this message, we're going to start getting into some classic American music and iconic women, and I'm gonna do my version of paying tribute to Dolly Parton, who is a wonderful singer, of course, icon in the American country and some pop music here a little bit. And I'll give you my rendition and pay tribute to her. But again, first this message, and we'll get back to it.

Matrix Productions presents Ferdinand on September 26th at the Wilmar Center. Ferdinand is a modern adaptation of the classic children's tale, Ferdinand the Bull, with live dancers and storytelling in Spanish and English. Local Dane County dancers will perform the characters and storyline through flamenco, Indian fusion dance, silk fans, pasodoble, and contemporary styles. Originally written during the rise of Spanish fascism, this story feels simultaneously classic and current. Two chances to see the show on Saturday, September 26th at 3 o'clock and 5 o'clock p.m. at the Wilmar Center in Madison. Tickets available at buytickets.at/Ferdinand. 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

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I'm Steph Stringer, and this is Her Infinite Variety that you're tuned into. We're hitting the 1 o'clock hour in about 50 seconds here. And just, plenty of music and variety left to go. I will say, though, I'd like to, as most music programs have done in the last few weeks, pay tribute, nod to Dolly Parton, who, I gotta say, to many people, very influential singer and songwriter in terms of my childhood and even adulthood experience. She was so amazing, as it's reported, just a genuine person, and she deserves to be celebrated and acknowledged over and over again. So I've got a number of songs coming up. I've got songs that she wrote and others sang, and I've got a few songs from her, and then a cool duet between her and Miley Cyrus. She's written so many songs over the decades of her career, and not all of them were made famous by her voice, but by others. And so we're going to kick off this set with, of course, a very iconic song from a very iconic singer, Whitney Houston's version of her song, I Will Always Love You.

love is like a breath of spring. Your voice is soft like summer rain, and I cannot compete with you, Joe.

0: The queen of country, Dolly Parton, doing a duet with Australian singer Olivia Newton-John. We actually lost Olivia Newton-John back in 2022. Of course, as I mentioned, I'm Steph Stringer. You're tuned into Her Infinite Variety here on WORT, and I am taking a little time to pay tribute to someone I admire, Dolly Parton. We lost her on the 25th of this month. Oh, no, of August, excuse me. Time is flying. So as I mentioned, as I began to introduce this little set, she wrote music, and other voices, other women singers were able to make a name for themselves based on the songs Dolly wrote for them. In fact, we started the set off with I Will Always Love You, iconic song. Of course, it was from the soundtrack of a movie, The Bodyguard, and Whitney also, was starred in that movie. And that was written by Dolly. And then I played a track that Tina Turner sang, and that song was written and performed by Dolly Parton and performed by Tina Turner, There'll Always Be Music. And then Jolene is that is a song that Dolly wrote and sang herself, and others have covered that song beautifully, and that was a duet that she sang covering her own song. There are several more songs I'd like to play by Dolly, a few more, and the next song is actually a duet that she had written and has performed with her goddaughter Miley Cyrus, and that one is called Rainbow Land, and we're going to hear that song next.
1: On my way to Dollywood, busy as you are, can't get enough stuff to do, can we? But anyway, I'm excited about singing with you, so I'm just going to turn my CD player on with you singing. I'm going to put this on a cassette, sing along with it, then I'll run you off a CD later. Oh, I'm so high-tech. I got a flip phone, too. But anyhow, see what you think, and here I go. Come on!

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At least I may not get it all the way through because I'm not sure of the structure without you, but I think this could work good, don't you? If not, like I said, all right, that love song for you. You probably wrote it about some boy you loved, didn't you? Well...

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Amazing singer-songwriter, actress, businesswoman, philanthropist, all around beautiful person, and I hope there are more to come and to follow because she's been so influential through the years, and she is the queen of country. And so we just heard, and she even does covers herself, in fact, and records them. So that Stairway to Heaven, of course, was recorded on the album Halos and Horns. And in fact, she was inducted into the Rock and Roll Hall of Fame. And she at first did not feel that she deserved to be, in that spot. She didn't consider herself a rock artist. She, in fact, turned it down, but was later, convinced that she should accept that nomination. And so she did eventually accept that and promised that she would live up to that title, and actually did put out an album called Rockstar later in 2023, in fact. And, she's just, not only is it a privilege to be performing with Dolly Parton, but she's performed on the stage with Brandi Carlile, Sheryl Crow, Annie Lennox, Pink, Judas Priest, and others, And so, again, just so sorry that she passed away. She is going to be missed in this industry, and she was putting out music to the end, honestly. So this last track that I'm playing to again pay tribute to Dolly Parton is actually a song we heard at the top of this set, and it's I Will Always Love You, but this time it's Dolly singing that song, and it is different enough in her version and her original version to play this song again. So let's hear that, and then we'll move on. Thank you for indulging me. Rest in peace, sweet Dolly.

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0: Bertha Kitt, everybody. Whoa, what a sultry voice and a unique style. She was started her career in early 1940s. Broadway actress and singer, nightclub singer, etc., etc. That was The Girl from Ipanema and a remake. She's just had this outstanding sort of unique voice that, you know, really, you know, took the world by storm, quite frankly. And then before that, we heard, another beautiful singer, Barbara Streisand, doing My Heart Belongs to You. Diana Ross with Home, from a song that was sung during the movie The Wiz. Also from Diana Ross that we played, the theme from a movie that she starred in, the theme for Mahogany, Do You Know Where You're Going To? And then we started off with Barbara Streisand with One More Look at You, and that is from the production of A Star is Born. Now, I'm just dipping my toe into some Cho tunes there, and I hope I didn't step on anybody's feet, because up next in about 10 minutes is Better Living Through Cho Tunes. And I think we will give you a palate cleanser, and I will pay tribute to my kiddo's favorite genre of music, and we'll play a few K-pop tunes. We're going to flip the switch on the genres here and dedicate these last 10 minutes to some K-pop. But first, we're going to try to have that message that I was trying to bring you a bit ago.
1: But I want him so madly.
0: Or maybe not. Let's try that again here.
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FPC Live presents Herb Alpert and the Tijuana Brass at the Los Angeles. Herb Alpert teamed up with producer Lou Adler in the late 50s and began a career as a songwriter. After a visit to Tijuana, Alpert multi-tracked his trumpet onto a rejected song and scored his first hit, The Lonely Bull. In 1965, the classic album Whipped Cream and Other Delights outsold the Beatles and Frank Sinatra and not only launched massive tours but coincided with Alpert founding A&M Records. Herb Alpert is back on the road at 91 with a new Tijuana brass band playing all your favorites along with a multimedia show and a Q&A with the audience. More information is available at madisonorpheum.com. FPC Live presents Herb Alpert and the Tijuana Brass at the Orpheum Theater on Saturday, September 19th. 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

Hello, friends. This is Katie with Better Living Through Show Tunes here on Sunday afternoon at WRT Madison 89.9. Thanks for tuning in. I hope you'll stay for the hour and listen. I have planned a show for September birthdays. This week, I am a September birthday. My birthday is next week, Wednesday, September 16th. So I thought I'd kick it off with Nell Carter from Ain't Misbehavin'. This joint is jumping. Nell Carter was born on September 13th. So today would be her birthday. She passed away in 2003, but her legacy and talent live on. So here is another one from Ain't Misbehavin', a little solo number from Nell Carter called Mean to Me.

0: That was Shoshana Bean, born on September 1st, singing Wild from The Lost Boys, which is a new musical that just came out this year. So I saw Shoshana Bean. She's one of my favorites. I've seen her in a cabaret. Not in Cabaret the musical, but in her own cabaret in New York City. And I saw her in Wicked as Elphaba. I saw her in Gypsy at Drury Lane in Chicago. I just love her so much. She was also in Waitress and Hell's Kitchen, all those fun things. She is such a talented woman, let alone all her solo albums that she has. Her pop records are so, so, so much fun. Next up, we have a lady who also was in Wicked. She actually played Elphaba in the beginning stages of Wicked before it went to Broadway. She has also been in The Boy from Oz as Liza Minnelli. She was in 9 to 5. She was in Falsettos. Do any of you know who I'm talking about? She was also in The Cher Show, which she was nominated for. Her name is Stephanie J. Block. And the song that I chose to play by her is called What Is It About Her, which is actually a song from The Wild Party by Andrew Lipa. This is from a concert she did that was like kind of like a miscast because it's usually sung by a male. So she chose to sing this song, and I think she is absolutely stunning on it. So I hope that you do too. Here is What It Is About Her by Stephanie J. Block.
1: What is it about her that makes me

0: Born on September 19th, that was Stephanie J. Black. Another September 19th birthday is Ramin Karimlo. So he is from Anastasia, Phantom, Les Mis, Love Never Dies. He played Nick Arnstein in the most recent version on Broadway of Funny Girl with Lea Michele. And this song is by both of them. It is called You Are Woman, I Am Man.
1: You.

That was Patience from the Dreamgirls movie. And you probably recognized Eddie Murphy's voice. The other gentleman was Keith Robinson. But the birthday girl featured on that song is Anika Noni Rose, who was born on September 6th. She was in, obviously, Dreamgirls, Carolina Change, and Footloose. Carolina Change and Footloose were on Broadway, and Dreamgirls was the movie version. She is also the voice of Tiana, the Frog Princess. So Princess Tiana, which, oh gosh, she just can belt it out, can't she? What an amazing talent. Next up, we have Mr. Stark Sands, who was born on September 30th. He is actually one of my mom's favorites because of his role in Kinky Boots. He was also an American Idiot. And this song is from Anne Juliet. It's a Backstreet Boys song, but his little twist on it.

That was Mr. Billy Porter singing Don't Rain on My Parade from one of his albums. He is an amazing talent as well, obviously. He was Stark Sands' co-star in Kinky Boots, so that's why I decided to play that song right after Mr. Stark Sands sang Larger Than Life from Anne Juliet. Next up, we have Michelle Williams, who has been in Cabaret. She has been in Chicago and also the movie musical The Greatest Showman with Hugh Jackman. Her name is Michelle Williams, and she was born on September 9th.

That was tomorrow's, or not tomorrow, sorry. That was September 17th's birthday girl, Danielle Brooks. You might know her from Orange is the New Black, but she also was in The Color Purple, starred as Sophia in the revival. Oh gosh, she is brilliant. Love, love, love her. She sounds so fierce on that song. And that's such a great part of the show when she fights back and tells Miss Seeley, you need to get them off you. So anyway, next up is a song from In the Heights, which was written by Lin-Manuel Miranda, who you know from Hamilton. This is called Benny's Dispatch, and it is sung by Christopher Jackson. Christopher Jackson's birthday is September 25th. He starred in the Heights, obviously, as Benny, and he was also in Hamilton as George Washington. But this is Benny's Dispatch from In the Heights, Christopher Jackson.

Okay, some of you might be wondering, what am I listening to right now? That is a funny little song from the Jonas Christmas, the Jonas Brothers Christmas movie. My family thought this show was very, very funny. And so that is Nick Jonas singing with Andrew Barth Feldman, who also played Evan Hansen in Dear Evan Hansen. So it's a little section of the movie where they're practicing for a musical that they're going to do. And Nick Jonas is fighting with this kid. It's very funny. If you want to know more, watch that movie on Disney. It's hilarious. But Nick Jonas is actually my birthday brother. He is born on September 16th, just like me. So you guys know him from the Jonas Brothers band. But he also appeared in How to Succeed in Business Without Really Trying on Broadway. Also, he has done Les Mis, The Last 5 Years, all fun shows. So I just thought I'd throw that in there. I know it's very, very random, but I thought that it would be kind of like a funny little thing. So it might pique your interest. Check it out. But we will continue with some real show tunes now. Speaking of Dear Evan Hansen, this is For Forever by Ben Platt. Ben Platt's birthday is September 24th. Open field that's framed with trees. We pick a spot.

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He's come to get me. And everything's okay.

0: That was yesterday's birthday girl, Miss Jennifer Hudson, born on September 12th, singing Love You I Do from the Dreamgirls movie. That song was written for the movie, but they now include it. I saw that show at the Apollo, and when they did it, they sang Love You I Do, and it made me very, very happy. Next up is Mr. James Monroe Iglehart singing Friend Like Me from Aladdin. James was born on September 4th. You may know him from Hamilton and Juliet, but this one is from the Disney classic Aladdin.
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1: I'd like to bring the house down a little bit. Sing a few old classics. 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I'll get back to you in a second. Thank you. 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Thank you. Thank you very much.

0: FPC Live presents Herb Alpert and the Tijuana Brass at the Orpheum Theater on Saturday, September 19th. Born into a musical family in Los Angeles, Herb Alpert teamed up with producer Lou Adler in the late 50s and began a career as a songwriter. After a visit to Tijuana, Alpert multi-tracked his trumpet onto a rejected song and scored his first hit, The Lonely Bull. In 1965, the classic album Whipped Cream and Other Delights outsold the Beatles and Frank Sinatra, and not only launched massive tours, but coincided with Alpert founding A&M Records. Herb Alpert is back on the road at 91 with a new Tijuana Brass Band playing all your favorites along with a multimedia show and a Q&A with the audience. More information is available at madisonorpheum.com. FPC Live presents Herb Alpert and the Tijuana Brass at the Orpheum Theater on Saturday, September 19th. 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
1: 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This triple bill highlights three diverse bands who are making waves. Daptone recording artists The Sacred Souls are a seven-piece from San Diego who bring their version of soulies to the masses, complete with smooth harmonies and a retro sound. La Lome released their debut album, The Los Angeles League of Musicians, on Verve Records in 2024. 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The Womack Sisters are the granddaughters of Sam Cooke and the nieces of Bobby Womack. 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
3: Welcome to On the Horizon. My name is Paul Novak. This show is ethnic, international, world music of all sorts, but other genres. And just like the show before us, we have a number of hosts who take turns with varying schedules. So I do it with Ford Blackwell and Helena White. Gloria Hayes sometimes comes back to substitute on this show and others. I know she's done the Revolution show. We have substitutes, so can't always be sure who you're going to get, but the three of us do have a pretty strict rotation. And in terms of flamenco, I will be playing a couple flamenco pieces a little later, without the singing and pretty much just the guitar work. So today I'm going to start off with a song from, it's been used in a couple different TV shows, so you could consider it somewhat soundtrack music. Song is called A Quiet Life. Album was Still Smiling. And the two people who mainly do this are one, Tijo Tierdo from Italy, and then Blixa Bargeld from Germany. For me, it's just a very, very nice song, and the fact that the people whose job is to not always choose who composes for a movie, but what specific songs that were not for the movie will be used in the movie, and when those people choose the same song for multiple shows, it often means there's something to it. So, I don't know, A Quiet Life, very nice song. Then I'm going to go to Cassandra Wilson, who is a jazz singer who died like a week or so ago. I think she got a Grammy for the album New Moon Daughter. But it's a very nice version of Sun House's Death Letter. And the guitar work is Kevin Bright from Canada, and I'll be playing some of his music later in the show when he plays with Harry Manx. So I didn't mean to celebrate Canada today, but it turns out that I am. Used to be one of our closest allies, and well, the world is in a sad place. And then I'll continue with some more Harry Manx after that also. But first to Tiho Tierdo and Blixa Bargeld.

lost, I ran. I started once anew. 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

hate

I always let songs play out to the finish, and I put a gap between songs, so I don't segue, I don't overlap like some people do. I'm not saying that's wrong, it's just not, I want to respect each song. And that was Cassandra Wilson, and I've played that song in the past. I love that version of Sun House's Death Letter. She was a jazz singer, and the other main reason I'm playing it today is that she died, I think, last week or 2 weeks ago, but this month. And Kevin Bright was the person playing the guitar and the mandolin and other things, and I'll be playing him next, a number of songs. He's from Canada. Played with Harry Manx often. Think in that New Moon Daughter, I think she got a Grammy for jazz vocals on that. It's a blues song, but I like the way she did it. If you hear Sun House do it, it's very, very aggressive song. But many other people have done it because, what can I say? It's a beautiful song, Death Letter. I'm going to play two gospel songs in a row. First one with Harry Manx from Canada, and he plays slide guitar, but he's playing it the Mohan Veena way. He trained with at least one of the Indian guitar players who've modified their instruments with sympathetic strings and drone strings, etc., to give it the feel of a veena or a sitar in ways. But when you hear that guitar, that's Harry Manx. If you hear a more electric guitar or a acoustic guitar, that's going to be Kevin Bright. This is a fairly new song, God's Gonna Cut You Down. People know that from Johnny Cash, but it's an old song. LP or album is Falling Upwards, but there's also another singer on here, female vocalist called Amkara. So it's going to have some sort of Indian influences. And then I'm going to go to another Harry Manx song, which is not a new one, Death Have Mercy, sometimes called Oh Death. There's a number of songs about death personified. This came from a Wise and Otherwise album, and this one definitely has Kevin Bright on it also. And then I'm gonna actually play a third one where Harry Manx and Kevin Bright are doing their version of a raga from, and a very short one, but so you get a feel of one of the other styles for Harry Manx.

That last song was another taste of Harry Manx, and actually there are two guitars in that, Kevin Bright also. Raga Gujari Todi from the Jubilee album. I'm not sure when that was done, but he's been playing Indian music on that modified guitar for, I'm going to guess, 20 years or so. And by that I mean seriously studying Indian music. But a fair amount of chutzpah, the songs before that, to do gospel tunes with that Indian influence, those cheeky Canadians. Before that, Death Have Mercy, often titled O Death. And before that, God's Gonna Cut You Down, both old gospel tunes. But that was from a newer album, one called Falling Upwards, and Amkara was the woman doing the little bit of vocals there. One thing I wanted to just mention a little bit was another thing in the news was that in Madison, the Charles Lindbergh Elementary School has a new name, named for Jeff Erlanger. And if you don't know who he is, so one thing you can easily do is look him up on Wikipedia. And they've actually already revised his page to mention that August renaming. And Charles Lindbergh was a Nazi sympathizer way back in the 30s. I mean, that was public knowledge. So it's sort of strange that they kept his name all this time. But Jeff Erlanger was a advocate for disabled people. The reason I'm mentioning this is I actually worked with him for a while. There was something called the Senior Summer School. Some organization would bus in seniors probably from Florida and house them here in an apartment house or student housing for the summer, and they would take all sorts of classes. So I taught a Qigong class. I can't remember the exact location, but it was one of the churches on University Avenue or State Street, beautiful place. And Jeff was my supervisor. For a while, he had a guide dog. I think things changed. Later, he died young. He was a bit famous because he was on the Mr. Rogers show on TV when he was a kid. But he was an advocate. There's actually an award given out in his name, in a sense, complimenting some community figures for being kind. So I just wanted to remember Jeff Erlanger, and he had an association with WORT also. So he died in his 30s. Can't remember exactly what his issue was, and it eventually got to him. But a very, very special person, and since I knew him, he had a good sense of humor, very sharp. So I was very glad to see that a school was renamed from a terrible person to quite a wonderful person. So just my little story about knowing Jeff Erlanger. So now I'll take you to a very odd song. Well, you'll recognize the song, but you won't understand the words. Asakawa Maki was a Japanese singer in the, I'm not sure exactly when she started, but definitely the 60s and 70s. So this is actually a version of The House of the Rising Sun. Very nice one. So you'll probably recognize the melody, but sung in Japanese. Japanese have a long tradition going back to the 20s of incorporating Western music, but making changes in terms of not just using Japanese for the language, but even the instrumentation. So another great song and a very interesting version of it.

That was from a live concert, clearly not that well recorded. Asakawa Maki with her version of The House of the Rising Sun. And that guitar work would have been done by some Japanese studio musician. No idea who that would be. It's a problem with MP3 files. You just, you don't have much information with them at all. I'm going to switch to a different, totally different instrument here, but I am playing a lot of stringed music today, some of it instrumental, some of it not. But I thought I'd play a couple of clarinet pieces. Kostas Gadinas is the clarinet player, and clarinet in Greece might use a different clarinet. There was something called a pterygato. There were things like the clarinet, but depends on the model and how they play it. This is from a fairly new collection on Canary called We Seek Freedom, Western Macedonian Greek Clarinet. And I think this is 1945 and on. So this is not from old 78s. This would be from possibly newer 78s or beginning of LPs. The first one's going to be a Cirto. The second one is a Kleftico. And again, and this recorded in America. A lot of 78 music was imported from Greece and Turkey, etc. But some of it was recorded here, even in the 20s, but definitely by the 40s and 50s, a lot of it was.

two clarinet pieces from Greece, Kostas Gadinas, from the 40s or so. I know he also recorded 78s in the 20s and 30s. We Seek Freedom, the name of that collection on Canary. And Canary has put out so many wonderful collections. Nobody's going to like all of them, but some people are going to like about half of them. So Ian Nagoski, the curator of that label, and that was a Kleftico and a Sirto. I'm going to switch gears a little bit and go to a new CD from a Greek player of the lira, which is a spike fiddle. He also plays the lauto, the Greek oud or oud-like instrument. But this is a Turkish song. The CD is called Lyric. And one nice thing about the actual physical CD is all the information about who plays. And Efren Lopez is involved with the album in a number of ways. He's playing on this piece, but he is also the person who did the mastering on it. So a lot of the people from the Middle East, the Balkan areas, can also do Sephardic music. Ross Daly, an Irishman, is part of that world. So very interesting sort of melding of different styles. So this will be Stelakis Petrou. Let me see. Got to make sure I got his name right here. Astelios Petrakis.

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I played two songs from Stelios Petrakis from the Lyra CD, and this is on Buddha, which is one of the premier French record labels. French have always had really good labels for world music. Okora, Le Chant du Monde, Ariane, Ovidis, on and on. But Buddha's still around. That second song was from Valencia, from Spain, and the first one from Turkey. So he really mixes up styles often, and he has many people who contributed to this. Bijan Shemirani, a famous percussionist, is playing on this one, Efren Lopez, etc. He plays the lira, spike fiddle, but sometimes the lauto. In 3 weeks, we're going to have the pledge drive, and I'll just give you a little a teaser here. On this CD is a cover of a Metallica song, and it really works. And I'll be playing that in 3 weeks. Well, I'm going to take you now to some flamenco music. A person unfamiliar to me, but clearly famous in the flamenco guitar world, Diego del Castor. Who's got a number of collections out. And these are both solo guitar pieces. First one's called Arabesco, and the second one, Soliares. And flamenco music influenced by the music of the Moors, which means music from the Middle East or North Africa. And the Sephardic music is often attributed to Spain, but there were Sephardic Jews in Baghdad in Iraq. Somehow the Ashkenazi Jews have, with their klezmer music, are more well known, but the Ladino language and the Sephardic music, to me, also wonderful. So he's going to play a little bit about that. So two pieces. Even though it says solo guitar, I'm not sure if there's going to be a little bit of percussion or foot stomping on this also.

two solo pieces from Diego Del Castor. I'm not sure when those were recorded. Solo for guitar, Arabesco, and Soliares. And he's well considered. Sometimes people got into the virtuosity, but sometimes people appreciated the percussion, the dance part of it, the feeling, the emotion in flamenco. Fado music in Portugal, the same thing. There's instrumental versions, and then there's vocal and instrumental versions, mostly meant for dancing. I have to do a few announcements, and then we'll come back to some music for Oud.

0: Attention art lovers, mark your calendars for September 19th and 20th for a road trip to visit some of Wisconsin's artists in their home studios located throughout the region. 33 artists will participate this year in 15 locations from Madison to the north down to Blanchardville, with several inviting stops in between, including those in Brooklyn, Fitchburg, Oregon, and Stoughton. 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We also maintain a gallery in the Oregon Art Center at 134 Janesville Street in Oregon, Wisconsin, a location that will be included in this tour. 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
1: Farley's House of Pianos presents the 2026 Salon Piano Series, kicking off on Saturday, September 26, with pianist Ariel Lanier. The Salon Piano Series is an intimate, personal concert setting that allows audiences to get close to the music and experience live music the way it was meant to be heard. Born in Jerusalem, Ariel Lanier started at the Royal Academy of Music in London. He has been praised for a playing style that displays honesty, integrity, and modesty with an uncontaminated sound. More information is available at salonpianoseries.org. The 2026 Salon Piano Series begins with a concert from pianist Ariel Lanier on Saturday, September 26 at Farley's House of Pianos, 6522 Siebold Road in Madison. 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
2: Years ago, this would be way back in the 70s, when I was doing a blues show on Wart. I'm not sure what year this would have been, but in the late 70s, Tim Farley, for a while, did the show before or after me. He was doing a string show because he also plays lute. But in terms of that salon sessions, he's also involved in restoring old pianos. And this is why a lot of people sort of heavy-duty or up-and-coming or famous piano players want to come to play on his pianos because they're old and they're restored. I remember one time when I was out at his studio, he showed me a Steinway upright, which was in ebony wood and absolutely beautiful. So one thing he taught me is when you can, you don't sand, you scrape the wood. It's a whole different technique. So a huge amount goes into this. And he's also a piano tuner, so you can get him talking about the different tuning systems over the years, too. So interesting fellow. And if you like classical music and you like old, beautiful, restored pianos, think about going to one of those sessions. I'm going to take you now to Sami Alshawa in the Middle Eastern world, an incredibly famous oud player, though I think he sometimes played the spike fiddle. I think he recorded from like 1906 to 1960, like 50 years. He did some of his recording in the U.S., but others all over the Middle East. So I'm going to play two taksims, two improvisations. And these were, I've played some of the acoustic recordings. These were electrical. So this is probably from the 30s as opposed to the teens or the 20s.
3: When that audio says semi-shower.

Sami al-Shawa, and I don't know why he said oud, because he's a famous violinist fiddler. I did mention he sometimes plays the spike fiddle. I think he sometimes plays a modified fiddle. I know there have been people who did a five-stringed fiddle, but without frets, you can do all the half tones and quarter tones in those modes, those makams, those taksims from the Middle Eastern world. And he's associated with Syria, Lebanon, Egypt, Iraq. So he knew all sorts of styles and probably produced hundreds of 78s where he accompanied people or he was, like this one, the soloist. I'll take you now to a fairly new piece. This is from the Shovel Dance Collective out of the UK. They have a new CD coming out, Everything in Readiness. But this is a traditional piece, The Fox Hunter's Reel. Then I'll go to a group from Canada, Bassett, with Kitchen Song. The fiddler for Bassett was here in the studio when Polki, the Polish group from Canada, played. So he has different styles. So it's he and a female vocalist in that group. And that's a new song, too. Then to one from Ruel, who does a lot of songs used in TV shows and movies, one called I Am an Army.

I Am an Army by Ruel, and that comes from a soundtrack, I think. Bassett, a single called Kitchen Song, they're from Canada, and the Shovel Dance Collective, and it is really a collective of lots of different people from different groups. The Fox Hunter's Reel, a traditional piece, but given a different flair to it. Everything in Readiness is their new album. I'll take you now to the UK. Martin Simpson, a wonderful guitar player, and he plays folk guitar. He also plays blues, slide guitar extraordinarily well, and he's a good singer, and often does traditional songs, but he mixes them up. So this is from an interesting album called Martin's Four, four different guitar players, each with the first name of Martin, and they did different songs on this album. I don't know if they did things together in duets. I don't think they did all four. Anyways, this is Martin Simpson doing a song called Jasper Songbird, and then it goes into Spoonful, and this is a live version.

two fiddles on that song. Brittany Haas is the sister of Natalie. Natalie plays the cello, but Brittany plays the violin, or in art music, or the fiddle in others. And Lily Henley, the other violinist on that. They were doing it as the Shanghai Restoration Project, which is a sort of, again, a group of people sometimes. Breakdance of Yao, the name of the album, and that was the title song to it also. Before that was a Martin Simpson with a version of Spoonful and a Jasper Songbird. I've got time for probably two more songs. I'll be back in 3 weeks with another version of On the Horizon. Next week it'll be Helena White, and the week after that, Ford Blackwell. I'll go back to Harry Manx, some more, one a raga, but called Afghani Raga, and then another piece with a Middle Eastern feel or Indian feel, Talking Turban.

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0: Good evening and welcome to the Sunday, September 13th edition of Worldview. And what a lovely day it's turned into. I'm Lee Rowe and I'm your host. And later in the program, we have the recording of an interview that Gil Halstead and Amitabh Paul conducted with Raisa Wickramatunge, the senior editor of the esteemed publication Himal South Asian Magazine. The magazine is known and respected for its independent, non-nationalist, pan-subcontinental coverage of the entire sub-region by experienced and knowledgeable journalists in a truly accessible online format. Raisa spoke to Gil and Amit extensively about the political situation in Sri Lanka, where she was, with Gil and Amit, and we'll start that interview at about half past the hour. But first, we have the news.
1: The U.S.-Israel war on Iran and political instability in Somalia have led to pirates once again targeting cargo ships off the Horn of Africa. Over a seven-year period from 2005, there were more than 1,000 attacks on vessels in the waters off Somalia, during which thousands of crew members of ships were taken hostage. It is estimated that ransoms paid for hijacked crews netted the pirates some $400 million. That is in addition to the loss of cargo. The attacks only ended when a multinational anti-piracy force was deployed in the area. But now, with the disruption of commerce, trade, and shipping, and with multiple areas of conflict playing out worldwide, piracy targeting ships and smaller boats has returned to its worst levels. Matthew Reisner, National Security Advisor for the Center of Maritime Security, wrote that navies that once combated piracy have now diverted their resources to places like the Gulf of Hormuz, which he says, quote, have also drawn maritime traffic closer to Somalia's coastline, creating openings for opportunistic pirates to target commercial ships, end quote. A report by the International Institute for Strategic Studies in May said that the deterioration of maritime security in the region and the distraction posed by Houthi attacks in the Red Sea, quote, have converged to create an opening that Somali pirates have been quick to exploit, end quote. Analysts also note that rising oil prices driven by the war have made oil cargoes a more valuable target.
2: With the United States professing little interest in Africa for anything other than mineral resources to send and places to send illegal immigrants, Russia is taking advantage of the situation by expanding its influence in Africa. The agency responsible for Russian cultural centers worldwide has announced the signing of a partnership agreement with local agreements in eight African countries. Eight African countries are involved and will see the opening of Russian houses. Eight new Russian houses, as the resulting Russian cultural centers are called, are to be opened in the DRC, Senegal, Togo, Mali, Kenya, Madagascar, Sao Tome and Principe, and Sierra Leone. Their official mission is to, quote, promote and develop projects related to the Russian language, science, art, and values, unquote. They plan to achieve this mission with activities such as film screenings, theatrical performances, and language courses. Radio France International says that these institutes are also suspected by European intelligence services of parallel activities, even espionage.
1: Russia and North Korea opened the Yakov-Novichenko Bridge over the Tumen River last Monday. 1 kilometer long, the two-lane bridge linking Rason, North Korea, and Kasan, Russia, is the first road bridge between the two countries. It's named for a Soviet military officer who protected the first supreme leader, Kim II-sung, the grandfather of current leader Kim Jong-un. At its inauguration, much was made of the symbolism of the bridge and the blossoming friendship between Russia and North Korea. The North Koreans are said to appreciate that more Russian products are appearing in North Korean stores. But the real benefit of the bridge is that the road connection between the two countries will facilitate their growing economic and military ties. After Russia began its war in Ukraine, the two signed a mutual defense pact. North Korea has provided critical ammunition and troops for the Russian attack on Ukraine in return for economic and military equipment, including air defense missiles, drones, and spy technology. Ukrainian human rights groups worry that the road will provide a more clandestine way of transferring satellites and intelligence assets, which were made easier to spot on rail infrastructure due to constant loading and unloading.
2: A court in Hong Kong sentenced three organizers of the city's annual Tiananmen Square massacre vigil last Friday. Chow Hung-tung, 41, and Lee Chuk-yan, 69, were found guilty in August of inciting other persons to organize, plan, commit, or participate in acts by unlawful means with a view to subverting the state power. Lee and Chow received prison terms of 7 years and 7 years and 3 months, respectively. Albert Ho, a 74-year-old former lawmaker who pled guilty in January, received a sentence of 5 years and 2 months. In 1997, British returned Hong Kong to China with the understanding that Hong Kong would retain its own legal system and currency. But in 2019, after massive anti-government protests, China began limiting Hong Kong's freedom, reducing the choices of candidates in elections, silencing independent media, and threatening political opposition parties. This included a ban on Hong Kong's Tiananmen Square massacre vigil to remember the martyrdom of pro-democracy protesters who were killed by the Chinese military in Beijing in 1989. For decades, tens of thousands of people gathered in Hong Kong's Victoria Park for the candlelit vigil, until 2020, when Beijing's sweeping national security law, in effect, banned public commemoration. The case has been condemned by foreign governments and human rights groups who criticized the use of the national security law to convict peaceful protesters and ban the vigil.
1: The Trump administration announced in August that temporary protected status, or TPS, was going to end last Wednesday for 170,000 Salvadorans living in the U.S. TPS is an American program that gives citizens from countries deemed unsafe to return to the ability to live and work in the U.S. without fear of deportation. The Department of Homeland Security, or DHS, did not end Salvadoran TPS on Wednesday. The DHS said that it will provide updates to the public about Salvadoran TPS, quote-unquote, at an appropriate time. The timeline was not specified. If DHS does not end the designation for Salvadorans, an automatic six-month extension will be applied. For now, Salvadorans' work authorization papers will remain valid until an official DHS update is given. Abel Nunez, the executive director of the Central American Resource Center, said Salvadorans, quote, are just holding our breath, end quote. According to Nunez, some community members believe that Trump and Salvadoran President Nayib Bukele's relationship will save the day. Bukele has been a key Trump ally. He is a member of Trump's conservative Western Hemisphere alliance, the Shield of the Americas, and also took deportees from the U.S. into Ecuador's terrorism confinement center. Meanwhile, the Salvadoran community is in a moment of uncertainty. While Tom Homan, the White House's border czar, told CNN, quote, temporary protected status means temporary, end quote.
2: Argentinian President Javier Milei's government last week filed a criminal complaint against oil companies participating in an Israeli-British oil project. The complaint targets a handful of Israeli-owned oil companies, IHI Associates, Inc., and Canadian company Eco-Atlantic Oil and Gas, Ltd., for drilling off the Falkland Islands. Milei claims that the oil firms are violating a national law that bans the exploration and exploitation of hydrocarbons on the country's shore without government authorization. Britain's Rockhopper Exploration and Israel's Navitas are collaborating on a project in the Sea Lion oil field 130 miles off of the Falkland Island. The project is expected to begin in 2028 and will produce about 50,000 barrels of oil per day. Both projects have licenses for oil drilling off the Falklands from the British government. The British issued the licenses because the UK has had control over the Falklands, which Argentina calls the Malvinas, since 1833. In 1982, Argentinian troops invaded the islands. After a 10-week war, the British gained back sovereignty. This history is significant because Milei also claimed that the Sea Lion oil field project is a, quote, clear and urgent danger to Argentinian sovereignty, unquote. Speaking in the House of Commons, British Foreign Office Minister Kirsty McNeil said, quote, the future of the Falkland Islands is for the Falkland Islanders to determine, unquote. It was also noted that in a 2013 referendum, 99.8% of the island's residents voted in favor of the Falklands remaining a British overseas territory.
1: Iranian sources and statements point to a regional meeting scheduled for Monday in the city of Salalah in southern Oman, bringing together the foreign ministers of the Gulf Cooperation Council, or GCC, states Iran and Iraq. While no other party has officially announced its participation, Iran said that the meeting will address the future of navigation in the Strait of Hormuz and new maritime arrangements that have taken shape over the past few weeks between Iran and Oman. Bahrain announced it would not participate in the meeting, asserting that navigation in the Strait of Hormuz must be based on the 1982 UN Convention on the Law of the Sea and endorsed by the International Maritime Organization. Earlier in the year, Israel and the U.S. launched a war on Iran, which led to closures and escalating military and economic tensions. Iran hopes that this meeting could bring stability and security in the Gulf region. Iran pointed out it did not target regional states, but rather U.S. bases it deemed the source of deadly attacks against it. U.S. President Donald Trump said today that he does not mind if Gulf states meet with Iran, noting that, quote, it is up to them, end quote.
2: More than 82,000 people have been displaced from Yemen's western coastal provinces since early September due to fighting, with over 2,000 fleeing to Djibouti. The UN International Organization for Migration, the IOM, reported that many displaced individuals, including women and children, are being provided with aid upon arrival in Djibouti. The situation is worsening, particularly in Yemen's Taiz province, where 50,000 people have lost their homes. Clashes between government forces and Houthi rebels have been intensified since July 2026, with both sides claiming territorial control charges. The ongoing conflict began in 2014, leading to a humanitarian crisis that Yemen cannot manage alone, prompting calls for increased support from donors for those affected.
0: And those are our headlines for today. Now here's Gil with our first longer story.
3: The Democratic Republic of Congo, or DRC, has featured in many of our newscasts for the violence of multiple conflicts with its neighbors in its eastern region over ethnicity and mining. For the deals that U.S. President Donald Trump has made for minerals in exchange for accepting deportees from the U.S., and for its fast-spreading Ebola crisis. Over the past month, the DRC has been discussed as the source of tons of unreported uranium, thanks to a study conducted by University of Wisconsin-Madison and Princeton University nuclear engineers. According to Sebastian Philippe, a nuclear security expert and assistant professor of nuclear engineering and physics at UW-Madison, and Ryan Manzuk, a research fellow in Philippe's group at UW-Madison and at Princeton University, large quantities of uranium have been extracted, concentrated and exported from the DRC over the past 20 years. It has traveled through the DRC's cobalt supply chain without being declared to the International Atomic Energy Agency, or the IAEA. The southern region of the DRC is known as the Copper Belt because of its rich deposits of copper and other minerals. The same area was also the source of high-grade uranium ore, used to build the first nuclear weapons for the Manhattan Project. The source for both was the Shinkolaubwe mine in southeastern DRC. The nuclear engineers at UW-Madison and Princeton say that based on their research, it is likely that 2,000 to 5,000 tons of natural uranium were exported from the DRC in cobalt hydroxide shipments, mostly to China between 2000 and 2024. They also say that this quantity of uranium could be processed into enough material for roughly 600 to 1,500 nuclear weapons. Beyond the global security risk from undocumented uranium, the researchers say that there is also a risk to the people and environments near the mines where the minerals are extracted. They say that people all across the DRC copper belt are at risk for radiation poisoning. The scientists say their findings point to an urgent need to address these risks. Important first steps include improved accounting of uranium extraction and shipment, systematic assay measurement of cobalt hydroxide shipments, and worker radiation monitoring.
0: Leaders and diplomats convened in India beginning on Friday for the annual gathering of the BRICS grouping, named after five of its earliest members: Brazil, Russia, India, China, and South Africa, that was conceived as a counterweight to Western dominance. The summit took place as wars in Ukraine and the Middle East, along with rising U.S.-China tensions, test the bloc's ability to find common ground. Since its inception in 2009, BRICS has expanded as a forum for major emerging economies to include Egypt, Ethiopia, Indonesia, Iran, Saudi Arabia, and the United Arab Emirates, or UAE. The group now rivals the U.S.-dominated G7 forum of advanced economies, accounting for half of the global population. But its growth has also created new fractures and disunity. Iran was bombing Saudi Arabia and the UAE earlier this year, and BRICS foreign ministers failed to agree on a joint statement when they met in Delhi in May. On Saturday, the bloc managed to unanimously agree on the wording of a joint declaration that reiterated a commitment to peaceful resolution of international disputes, quote, through dialogue, consultation, and diplomacy, unquote. The New Delhi Declaration, as it's called, called for maximum restraint in the Middle East, although it was worded so as not to call out member countries actively involved in conflicts. Jiang Xingshui, the vice president of the expert committee of the China think tank Council for BRICS Cooperation, told the South China Morning Post the 11 members, quote, cannot speak with one voice on many issues. The only solution is to continuously strengthen political consensus, unquote. Beijing and Delhi even have differing views on the role of the group. China has sought to expand BRICS power as a counterweight to the U.S. under Donald Trump's leadership, which has launched global tariff and trade wars and retreated from multilateral institutions such as the UN, which afforded it international credibility. India has taken a more cautious approach, seeing BRICS as a bridge between the West and the developing world. Saturday's talks began with an address by Modi, who said BRICS was, quote, not against anyone, unquote, illustrating the point of view of Chetij Bajpai, a senior research fellow for South Asia in the Asia-Pacific program at Chatham House, who said this week that Delhi had found it hard to maintain its policy of strategic hedging during such a disruptive U.S. presidency.
3: U.S. Secretary of State Marco Rubio visited Colombia, Ecuador, and Peru last week. He met individually with the country's conservative leaders, Colombian President Abelardo de la Espriella, Ecuadorian President Daniel Noboa, and Peruvian President Keiko Fujimori. Rubio's goals in these meetings were to increase security operations, counter-narcotics policy, and trade agreements. His first stop was Barranquilla, Colombia, in the northwest of the country, where he met de la Espriella last Tuesday. Rubio said Colombian President de la Espriella asked for American equipment and training to combat Colombia's armed groups. The meeting included signing memoranda of understanding on nuclear power and agreements to protect the critical minerals used to make cell phones and fighter jets. In July, the Trump administration placed a 12.5% tariff on Colombian coffee, cut flowers, and cacao imports. After the 7.1 magnitude earthquakes in August, de la Espriella asked for a reduction in those tariffs, but the economy was not a topic of conversation on Tuesday. The second stop of the week-long trip was Ecuador. According to meeting agreements, the U.S. will be sending the country $45 million for security operations. Rubio announced that the U.S. will also provide $10 million for, quote, targeting illegal gold mining, gang recruitment, and illicit finance, unquote. To assist Ecuadorian President Noboa's tough-on-crime mission, the U.S. will deliver 5 interceptor vessels for the Navy and a 110-foot Coast Guard cutter. The final stop for Rubio was Peru's capital, Lima, where he met with recently inaugurated President Fujimori on Thursday. After the meeting, Fujimori announced that she will be joining the Shield of the Americas, a Trump-led coalition of conservative leaders in the Western Hemisphere. Secretary Rubio and the country's leaders were excited about partnering with others in the hemisphere. However, many Peruvians were not. Before the Secretary of State landed in Peru, hundreds of Peruvians protesters walked through the capital chanting, "Yankees out of Peru." One protester told the Associated Press, quote, "Marco Rubio arrived in Peru today and we're here protesting, rejecting the visit of an enemy of Peru," unquote.
0: As restrictions on Palestinian worshippers accessing the Al-Aqsa Mosque in East Jerusalem were tightened during the Jewish New Year, 593 Israeli settlers stormed the mosque, performing Jewish rituals and prayers. Israeli forces protected these incursions, reflecting ongoing Israeli efforts to alter the site's Islamic identity. Since 2003, Israeli police have permitted settlers to unilaterally storm the Al-Aqsa Mosque compound, while the Islamic Custodial Department in Jerusalem and Jordan has repeatedly called for an end to these incursions, calls that have gone unheeded by Israeli authorities. Elsewhere in the Palestinian territories, the Israeli occupation army arrested 5 members of a Palestinian family, including a teenage boy and girl, in the northern occupied West Bank today. The official Palestinian news agency, Wafa, quoted Kamal Bani Oda, director of non-governmental organization The Prisoners Club in Palestine, as he explained that the arrests were intended to pressure the family's son, Ahmed Bani Oda, into turning himself in. The Israeli army employs a policy of pressuring individuals it classifies as wanted by arresting their family members or demolishing their homes, thereby compelling them to surrender to its force. Israel forces do not exempt children and teenagers from these practices, often detaining them to pressure a relative into turning himself in. Earlier in the day, Israeli occupation forces arrested 11 Palestinians from various areas of the West Bank, including 2 children from the Bethlehem Governorate in the south. Since the start of Israel's genocidal war on the Gaza Strip on October 8, 2023, the West Bank has witnessed daily raids and attacks by the Israeli army, alongside escalating terror perpetrated by settlers. The aggression by the Israeli army and settler violence includes the killing and arrest of Palestinians, the demolition of homes and facilities, the burning of mosques and vehicles, the bulldozing of agricultural land, the obstruction of farmers' access to their water sources and fields, the displacement of Palestinians, and the expansion of settlements onto their land. On Thursday, the Palestinian Prisoners Society said that the Israeli army had arrested more than 100 Palestinians from the West Bank governance over the past week, bringing the total number of detainees from the West Bank since October 2023 to over 25,000, in addition to thousands of detainees from the Gaza Strip.
3: The campaign for Morocco's parliamentary election, scheduled for September 23rd, began in Morocco last Thursday. 27 parties are seeking the votes of approximately 16 million registered voters to elect 395 deputies by promoting their platforms on social media. The coalition, led by head of government Aziz Akhannouch, is betting on renewing its mandate, even as social inequality, particularly among the youth, fuels evident discontent. Widening social disparities stand out as a key issue defining the kingdom's election campaign, particularly given the severe unemployment facing young people. Morocco's King Mohammed VI highlighted the extent of this inequality in his Throne Day speech in the summer of 2025, noting that Morocco was, quote, moving at two speeds, unquote. After remaining a topic of discussion for over a decade, the issue of social inequality returned to the forefront in late July when tens of thousands of migrants, mostly Moroccans, crossed the border into the Spanish enclave of Ceuta, hoping to eventually make their way to more opportunities in Europe. Protests led by the Generation Z 212 movement, which marks its first anniversary in a few days, have also highlighted the discontent among Morocco's youth. But these elections are seeing marked apathy among young people. Those aged 18 to 24 account for only 3% of registered voters. On the other side, the Justice and Development Party, led by former head of government Abdelilah Benkirane, is counting on capitalizing on youth discontent. This conservative Islamist party has made the fight against corruption a central pillar of its campaign, hoping to recover from its defeat in the 2021 elections. Even before the campaign began, the news site Les 360 noted that parties were making extravagant financial promises aimed at winning over voters, who were often bewildered by the similarity of the proposals. It also noted that the election has been stripped of the vital maximum exchange of ideas, effectively becoming a contest of personalities. The party that tops the legislative election results nominates the Prime Minister of Morocco, whom King Mohammed VI then tasks with forming a government for a 5-year term.
0: And that's a wrap of the news from around the world for Sunday, September 13th, 2026. I'm Lee Rowe.
2: I'm Oliver Gerhars.
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0: The sources we used to prepare today's stories were Al Jazeera, Anadolu Agency, the Associated Press, the BBC, the Buenos Aires Times, C-SPAN, Chatham House, The Conversation Africa, CNN, Columbia Reports, France 24, The Guardian, The Miami Herald, Le 360, Middle East Monitor, National Public Radio, The New York Times, the Palestinian news agency WAFA, the PBS NewsHour, Radio France International, Reuters, the U.S. Department of State, the University of Wisconsin-Madison, and Washington Top News. And now we'll have a little music before we start our Sri Lankan journey.

0: The September 13th edition of the Worldview feature. I'm your host, Gil Halstead. On today's show, we turn our attention to the island nation of Sri Lanka. Our goal is to assess how things have changed there over the past 2 years following the economic and political upheaval that brought down the government of then-President Mahinda Rajapakse. And in that endeavor, I am joined by my friend and colleague, Amitabh Pal, the Communications Director for the Freedom From Religion Foundation, and by our special guest, who is uniquely qualified to help us understand what has changed in Sri Lanka, and that is the senior editor of Himal South Asian. That's the South Asian magazine of politics and culture that we here at Worldview depend on to stay up to date on what's happening in the subcontinent. So we are joined by Raisi Wickremutunj. I hope I've pronounced that correctly. Wanted to welcome you. Thanks so much for joining us. She curates South Asia Weekly, which is the weekly newsletter rounding up the latest news from across the subcontinent. She has over a decade of experience working in Sri Lankan newsrooms, including the national newspaper, the Sunday Leader, and digital civic media initiative, Ground Views. And she joins us now by Zoom. Thanks so much for joining us.
1: Thank you for having me.
0: And Amitabh, I think I will turn it over to you now to launch us into the interview.
2: Thank you so much, Gil. A pleasure as always. I have to add on a personal note that my mother, my wife, my older daughter and I were in Sri Lanka recently over the summer, and we fell in love with the country, especially its people. It's such so charming and so nice. I would highly recommend for everybody to visit Sri Lanka if they get a chance. So nice. So let's start with the background. President Anura Dissanayake came to power 2 years ago in the wake of complete economic meltdown and large-scale protests. In Sinhala, the term was Aragalia, if I'm not butchering that, that overthrew the old order. Please fill our listeners in with some context as to what all happened and how he sort of came to power 2 years ago this September.
1: Sure. So, as you mentioned, Amitabh, in 2022, Sri Lanka experienced this crippling economic crisis that was caused by a number of factors, but economic misgovernance by the former president was certainly one of those factors. And as a result of that, there was these crippling shortages of a number of essentials, everything from fuel to medicine. There were hours-long power cuts as long as 12 hours and long queues in front of petrol stations, kind of hearkening back to earlier times of austerity in Sri Lanka as well. And in response to that, Sri Lankans took to the streets en masse. As you said, the protest movement was called Aragalaya, which means struggle. And they called on the president at the time, Gotabaya Rajapaksa, to step down from power. They called for system change, kind of an overhaul, an end to corruption, political nepotism. And that is what led to the resignation of the president and an interim person being appointed. That is Ranil Wickremesinghe. And then in 2024, there were finally presidential elections. And that is the context in which Anura Kumara Dissanayake came into power. He was not part of the political establishment, not one of the political elite. Certainly that usually it's been a contest more or less of two parties. And so he was, although a known face in Sri Lankan politics, certainly an outsider until then. But he represented the hope of Sri Lankans for change. And particularly since a number of trade unions, for example, did have a presence in the protests, he was at least in part kind of seen as representing the hopes of the protesters as well. And that's the context in which he came into power.
0: And so, Raisa, from your assessment, how do you think President Dissanayake has tackled the crisis, especially in the context of in the wishes, I guess, of the International Monetary Fund, which has lent Sri Lanka good sums of money tied to economic demands? How would you assess how he's tackled that crisis over the last couple of years?
1: So when he came in, actually, he was making certain ambitious promises. He was promising to renegotiate the terms of the agreement because, of course, as part of the IMF program, they were kind of suggesting austerity measures that were deeply unpopular within Sri Lanka. So he came in promising to renegotiate that. But once he was in power, we swiftly saw him taking a more pragmatic approach, kind of following the strategy of his predecessor, Ranil Wickremesinghe, who was acting in the interim until he was elected, and kind of following the program that was laid out by the IMF, more, I think, out of pragmatism and the reality that there were no other options for Sri Lanka. And as a result, of course, the kind of burden of those measures was borne by the Sri Lanka's poor and working class. Although there has been a lot of coverage about Sri Lanka's miraculous recovery and how it's been sort of recovering in terms of economic, macroeconomic indicators. Certainly for ordinary Sri Lankans who bore the brunt of these measures, they have not fully recovered from the crisis. And in that sense, the crisis has not ended. We are seeing, you know, prices that kind of skyrocketed during the crisis that still have not really come down. So, yeah, those things have not been fully resolved, which has also meant that his popularity, you know, is starting to take a hit now, 2 years in, where people are, you know, he still has broad support, at least according to political surveys recently that have been taken place. But despite that, people are also saying that they are worse off. And people are, you know, starting to kind of complain and kind of demand for better.
2: I have to add this. Our driver who we hired to drive us around Sri Lanka was engaging in a critique of the IMF. And I teach political science courses here in the US. And that confirmed for me that all over the world, people know about the IMF and what it does and its impact, except in the country where it is based, the country which controls it, the country which funds it. Nobody here in the United States has almost heard of it. All over the world, elsewhere, it's known inside out. So that was just astounding to me that he was engaging in a detailed critique of the IMF and its policies and how it is impacting Sri Lanka. On another front, Raisa, the overthrown president Rajapakse was among the ruling clique during the closing phase of the Sri Lankan civil war some years ago, which saw immense suffering in the Tamil majority areas of the country. I just this morning came across a Human Rights Watch report, unfortunately too late to share it with you both, critiquing his record on the healing of the wounds and bringing to justice those people responsible for excesses during the civil war. So could you please talk about his record on that front?
1: Sure. So as you mentioned, certainly during Sri Lanka's civil war, there was a lot of suffering and human rights violations, both on the part of the Sri Lankan army and also the LTTE, which was battling the Sri Lankan army.
2: The Tamil Tigers.
1: Yes, the Tamil Tigers, as they are known. Yeah. And certainly during that time, the former president, Mahinda Rajapaksa, came under a lot of criticism for that. And the strategy back then was sort of, you know, we don't need to look back into the past. We need to look forward and kind of mold a new future. President Dissanayake, when he came in, did at least verbally promise that they're going to kind of address some of these wounds. During his presidential campaign, actually, in the North and East, he somewhat controversially asked the people of the North and East to vote for him along with the Sinhalese majority South, and said that it would not be in their best interest to kind of vote against him. Almost sort of, you could say, a threatening statement. Wow. And yet, surprisingly, many of the people in the North and East did vote for
2: him. Which is Tamil majority.
1: Exactly. And he did have popularity, or at least hope amongst the Tamil community, that he's going to bring about change. However, once he's come into power, certain of, you know, promises that he made, for example, to repeal the Draconian Prevention of Terrorism Act, which has been used to kind of arbitrarily detain people, human rights defenders, journalists, ordinary Tamil civilians, and detain them for prolonged periods without even forming charges. Now we see this government promising that they're going to not repeal it, but replace it with counterterrorism legislation that doesn't fully kind of address some of these concerns of state overreach. So we are seeing that the government kind of walked back on some of its promises. And of course, the JVP itself has been a kind of single majority party as well. So in that sense, given its formation, given its kind of ethos, we have kind of seen that whilst it has positioned itself as a moderate, more progressive force compared to the Rajapaksas, they are kind of not really moving forward that much in terms of accountability. In terms of, for example, there are mass grave exhumations that are going on in the north of the country. They have sort of allowed that process to continue, and they have at least kind of allowed it to just keep going forward, which is an improvement from the past where there's been delays and obstructions. But at the same time, there's a lack of capacity, there's a lack of funding, and there's a lack of expert support. So we can also say that there hasn't been that much political will to kind of bolster this up as well, to really bring about accountability. So yeah, I would say it's been kind of wishy-washy on that front from the current president.
2: And just to supplement that question, Raisa, when you say mass grave exhumations, mass graves of people allegedly killed by?
1: Yes, so these are believed to have been killed during the war at the hands of the Sri Lankan army. And these are some of the kind of things that are coming to light now. And again, these, yeah, there's been not much reporting of it, actually, particularly in Sinhala language majority, like mainstream media. There's been almost a silence, and it's been covered rather by Tamil and English mainstream media. That too is telling people don't really want to look too deeply into these exhumations, despite the fact that some of these bodies are showing signs of kind of executions. So evidence at least of certainly human rights violations and for further investigation. But yeah, the silence on the part of the media, as well as even from the government, hasn't really been highlighting it that much, I think is quite telling.
0: I wanted to delve into that a little bit more, just to ask about whether or not there are organizations, or whether there are humanitarian organizations that have made efforts to try to bring together the Sinhalese and the Tamil populations in any way. I mean, you're saying that the exhumations are happening, and that those are being done by the government, or are there other organizations, civil society organizations, that are involved in trying to heal those wounds?
1: Much of that is kind of taking place from the government, at least in terms of there's like government bodies, for example. There's an office on missing persons that is kind of set up by the government. There are kind of forensic archaeologists who are also involved in this process. There has been an attempt to kind of get help from experts as well, international experts to support this. Of course, there are also the families of the disappeared who have repeatedly requested kind of access to these sites as well. And the government did, in a sort of limited way, allow some of these families, at least representatives of them, to come to the site and kind of observe some of the exhumations. So in that sense, yes, some of them have been involved as well, but not intimately involved in the sense of like actually carrying out the exhumations and things like that. And the fact that it's happening in the north of the country, far from the capital, has also meant that it's been sort of kind of distanced in a way from the general public. And yeah, as I said, the strategic silence of the media in some cases has also meant that it's been somewhat muted in some ways.
2: You've already mentioned this briefly, and I wanted you to perhaps expand on it a bit. President Dissanayake belongs to a political formation, the JVP, which is a fascinating political entity, so to speak. They've engaged in two uprisings against the Sri Lankan state, extremely violent in the past. The second one, which I've followed somewhat closely from neighboring India when I was in college there in the late 1980s. And they combine, interestingly, Marxism with majoritarian chauvinism. Do you have anything to add about how that background and that ideology is shaping President Dissanayake's tenure so far?
1: Sure. So yes, that certainly was kind of the origins of the JVP, which also led to a lot of alarm when Dissanayake was first elected as well. But whilst he was sort of born out of that, I would say that over the years, the party has sort of become mainstreamed into politics and has sort of migrated from being left to sort of center-right, certainly in order to contest for the presidential election. And in the interest of gaining votes, the president has positioned the governing coalition, the NPP, as sort of more progressive, more center-right, and even their policies has been sort of certainly, at least cosmetically, is that way. However, having said that, there's also a lot of talk that, you know, there's an internal cadre of the JVP, a Politburo, if you will, who are kind of very influential and are shaping the kind of decisions as well. And that there's like this tussle between the Politburo of the JVP, which is much more left-leaning, and the more progressive NPP. Although a lot of this is not like widely known or publicly known, and even the membership of the Politburo is somewhat, not transparent. It is known that there's this internal tussle that is going on, and that certainly many of these JVP loyalists still certainly impact President Dissanayake's decision-making, although Dissanayake himself is seen as much more kind of moderate that way. So, yeah, you can't say that it doesn't impact his decision-making. Having said that, a lot of Sri Lankan politicians would describe themselves as being left-leaning. So it's sort of different from the US context that way. So the kind of, you know, embrace of left-leaning ideas is kind of more widely accepted. Having said that, the memories of the insurrection are definitely, you know, still very much here. I do have to just add that, yeah, of course, the insurrections were violent, but they were also very violently repressed as well.
2: Yes,
1: and of course, targeting many young, you know, singular youth, many of them whom were only suspected of being aligned to the JVP. So again, many human rights violations on both sides. Yeah, that's certainly a concern. But at the moment, he's been somewhat pragmatic, I would say, in terms of his policies and how he's implementing things.
0: So let's broaden our view a bit in looking at Sri Lanka in the context of the larger region. As with other countries in the region, Sri Lanka is caught between India and China. The Indian Defense Minister, Rajnath Singh, has been visiting Sri Lanka just over this past week, for instance. And the country has also been ensnared in the U.S.-Iran war. How has the new government been handling this, the foreign policy so far?
1: So I would say the current government is at least trying to continue this policy of non-alignment and sort of trying to stay neutral and build relationships with both countries. You saw that tension play out as well during the Iran war as well, you know, with kind of the quandary of how to deal with those ships that were stranded without upsetting all parties. That was kind of the tension that was at play there. As you said, Rajnath Singh has been visiting Sri Lanka, and there's been discussions on kind of improving defense cooperation during that visit. But Sri Lanka has also been trying to build friendly relations with China as well. You can see this tussle also in the kind of major infrastructure projects that are kind of here in Sri Lanka. And, you know, this kind of viewpoint, which is whoever is able to kind of offer us funds, we're just going to build relations with them and, yeah, try to gain some leverage in terms of that. Not always successfully, certainly previous governments as well, although they have tried to remain neutral, have kind of leaned more towards one country or the other. certainly India reached out to the NPP very early on whilst they were emerging as a force for the 2024 election, and reached out and provided help at critical junctures as well. So Sri Lanka and India, and particularly under this NPP government, they've been kind of building friendly relations. But yeah, the ambassador to China did just visit our parliamentary speaker recently as well. So there's these ties that are being built from both sides. And there's this attempt at least to remain neutral.
2: I must mention that our driver in Sri Lanka, the person driving us around, took us to visit the port area, which is largely in Colombo, that's largely funded by China. It was fascinating to even get a glimpse of that. And Raisa, you mentioned briefly the Sri Lankan role in the U.S.-Iran war. Can you, for those of our listeners who have not been following it, can you tell us what happened with the, as you said, the stranded ships and how Sri Lanka reacted?
1: Yeah, so there were these ships that were basically targeted by missiles, and a number of sailors actually died out at sea.
2: By U.S. missiles.
1: Exactly, by U.S. missiles. And so then Sri Lanka was in a quandary on how to deal with these. There was certainly this quiet pressure to not bring this ship in and not to rescue the sailors. But Sri Lanka did in the end rescue the wounded sailors, saying that it is part of their obligations as well, particularly since they're within the territorial waters, to kind of act and rescue the sailors. But there was also, like, you know, there were long delays. The sailors were stranded here for several months. The ships were also kind of stranded for a few months before the process of repatriation began. And certainly there was pressure from both sides, both Iran and the US, making statements about who had invited who and whose fault it was and things like that. So Sri Lanka was kind of caught in the middle of that and had like a difficult and delicate task to kind of undertake. But they did in the end actually rescue the wounded sailors and acted in terms of that, whilst trying to kind of make sure that their legal obligations were fulfilled. So yeah, certainly a delicate task, and showing how we are being drawn into these large wars, which we don't really

0: many complicated factors at play, and never expected to see Sri Lanka take center stage in this war. But yeah, it happened, and I would say that yeah, Sri Lanka did kind of act in the interests of the wounded sailors in that sense.
1: We've been speaking with the editor of Himal South Asian over the past half hour, Raisa Wickrematunj, and we reached the end of our time to have the conversation. Maybe just a couple of more minutes, if we could just ask you, Raisa, for, and thank you very much for joining us. Over the next 3 years of President Dissanayake's term, what do you think will be the main priorities?
0: Certainly, I think corruption, cracking down on corruption is going to be a major priority, also a major campaign promise of the government. We are right now seeing that the government is under pressure to kind of deliver on in terms of those promises. Some major arrests happening this week, actually, in terms of corruption, including Mahinda Rajapaksa's son, Namal, who was arrested in connection with a large bribery case involving Sri Lanka's national carrier. So him and Sri Lanka's former finance minister from the United National Party, Ravikarunanayake, and another minister from the Rajapaksa's party also being arrested all this week. But whether that will result in actual action against corruption is another sort of thing. As an observer, it sort of almost seems like a box-ticking exercise at times. Many of them are being arrested and then posting bail. So what will happen in terms of the Rajapaksa case, in terms of this bribery scandal, we'll have to wait and see. So corruption, certainly, and of course, navigating through this economic crisis. 2028, which is the next presidential election, coincides with a major debt repayment that we have to make. And so it really depends also on how we're able to navigate through in terms of, like, are we actually going to be able to hit these very ambitious targets that have been set by the IMF? And are we actually going to be able to navigate our way out of this crisis by 2028? Or are we going to end up back in a situation where we're back in crisis? And that again will result in very dissatisfied voters, the potential for voting for change once again. So that's certainly going to be forefront in the government's minds. Whether they're going to actually look at accountability and the, you know, civil war and human rights violations, I don't know. I don't think, I'm personally skeptical that that's going to be a priority that they're going to look at. I think they're going to be thinking more pragmatically in terms of the next election and what's going to get them votes. So it's going to be all the economy, I think.
1: Well, Raisa Wickrematunj, the senior editor of Himal South Asian that we depend on here at Worldview to keep track of what's going on in the subcontinent, thank you very much for joining us and for a really fascinating conversation. And thank you, Amit, as well.
2: Yeah, thank you both. And yeah, thank you, Raisa. It's so wonderful to get somebody from Himal finally on. We've been thinking about this for a long time, and we may bother you all again in the near future about, Sri Lanka and other countries in South Asia. So thank you.
0: Thank you. Thank you for having me. Happy to be bothered, and hope we speak again soon.
3: And that's Worldview for this week. We thank Raisa Wickrematunj for her generosity of time in explaining current events in Sri Lanka and the region, and will include links to her work and Himal South Asian magazine on the WORT website. And thank you also to the other WORT Worldview Collective members, Sabia Tie, Betty Fox, Oliver Gerhars, Gil Halstead, Fiona Hatch, Amitabh Pal, and Anirban Prabhakar, Prabhakaran, for bringing international news to WORT listeners. 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

0: In Arabic, we say, Aylul dayluhu mabloul.
1: Translation: December's tail is wet.
0: Seasonal observations in the Arab world.
1: Indeed.
0: In reference, the month doesn't have a tail like a dog, but the tail end of September is typically moist with precipitation. This is in the area of Palestine, by the way.
1: Mm-hmm.
0: This is truly a Palestinian country folk.
1: So is this folktale. Is this actually supposed to be about September?
0: Yes.
1: Oh.
0: Or this time of year.
1: Okay, then, so I should have said September's tail is wet.
0: Oh, I'm sorry. Did I say December? Wrong month.
1: It's okay.
0: The translator.
1: Correction.
0: September's tail
1: is wet.
0: That's right. The current month, how about this way?
1: Yes.
0: Corrected. And by the way, speaking of months, happy Rosh Hashanah to our Jewish friends, observing the Ras Asana in Arabic, meaning the head of the year,
1: mm-hmm.
0: or the tail of the year, whichever one. The tail of the old year.
1: Ras is head
0: in Arabic.
1: Right?
0: I don't know if it's the same in Hebrew, but it sounds pretty close to what we say, Ras Sine, which means we have two Ras Sines in the Arab Muslim world.
1: Mm-hmm.
0: One Ras Sine is the traditional solar Ras Sine, which is January 1, Juan.
1: Right.
0: And then the Ras Sine al-Islamiyya, which is a floating holiday. Floating in the sense that it's 11
1: right.
0: days sooner every year. Rosh Hashanah has a different method of calculating the head of the year, or the Jewish New Year.
1: Mm-hmm.
0: What do we do? What's going on here? I hear we're cooking something. What are you frying?
1: Well,
0: don't tell me yet. It's a surprise.
1: Okay. Well, I won't tell you then. We'll save that for later in the program. Ladies and gentlemen, you are listening to Salamat, your weekly tour of Arab and Arab American news, culture, art, music, food,
0: and delicious
1: which you'll
0: coffee.
1: Be hearing about, and of course, whatever other shenanigans we get up to in our allotted time here on WORT. Thank you so much for joining us.
0: Coming to you live from our posh studios downtown Madison, Wisconsin, where right now parking, driving, and anything to do with traffic, normal traffic pattern has been thrown out the door.
1: Yeah, you may want to reconsider. If you were thinking about taking a tour of downtown Madison today, maybe not.
0: It'll be easier to navigate on foot. Don't drive.
1: Yes.
0: Don't come downtown driving.
1: So.
0: Don't go driving.
1: Thank you to the Iron Man.
0: Yeah,
1: and everybody participating in it.
0: I just finished myself. I did.
1: Oh, yeah? How'd you do?
0: Yeah,
1: I guess you finished it.
0: I stood
1: right?
0: on the corner of Randall Street. I stood on the corner of a street where people were cheering each other on. Or not each other. So, you know, they're cheering somebody that they have on.
1: Somebody they know who yeah. is competing.
0: On this beautiful Sunday, the 13th day of August, 2026. I'm sorry. What's going on with the month today?
1: I don't know. You're a month off.
0: Yeah. And I
1: or
0: blame...
1: Or 3 months off, depending on...
0: I blame the...
1: The internet?
0: Lack of napping. I needed a nap the rest of the day.
1: Oh.
0: I could have used like a 4 or 5 hour nap.
1: Okay.
0: Yes, September the 13th, 2026, also known as the second day of Rabi' al-Akhar. This is the second day of the lunar month that mm-hmm. is Rabi' al-Akhar in the year 1448 after Hijra in the Islamic calendar. Community calendar issues related to the neighborhood nearby. There's one near, but not here.
1: We have, compared with a couple weeks ago, we have quite the rich slate of community calendar announcements.
0: Alhamdulillah. Translation?
1: Praise be to God.
0: That's right. Praise be to God. That means Alhamdulillah. It's actually three words. The praise to God. Three words.
1: Yes.
0: In Arabic. Alhamdulillah rolled into one. And the reason why I share this with you today is because it's been shared with us by the Arab American News as the word for the day, Arabic 101. But also, ironically, somebody asked me the other day, what do you say, where do you always say Alhamdulillah for just about an all-purpose greeting it's after a meal.
1: You know, like when.
0: How are you? Alhamdulillah.
1: Yeah, when don't you say it?
0: When you're not grateful for the fact that you woke up this morning and you're not in some.
1: I've heard this phrase in so many different contexts.
0: That's right.
1: Including like acceptance and resignation.
0: Yeah.
1: Right?
0: Yeah.
1: Sort of.
0: I accept my fate.
1: Yes.
0: I accept what's happening to me as a product of not so much my doing, but because Allah meant it to happen to me as either a test, really hard test, or as a blessing. So either way, alhamdulillah, because of inability, us humans' inability to really forecast or guide our, as much as we think we are in charge of our destiny, I think it can go out the window next day if you don't wake up.
1: Oh, yeah. Yes.
0: A couple of events?
1: Yeah. Oh, we have, as I said, we have quite a slate of events, community calendar events. So starting with this coming Wednesday, this Wednesday at Christ Presbyterian Church, 944 East Gorham Street in Madison, starting at 5:30 p.m., Madison to Palestine, Updates and Shining Light on Complicity. Madison chapter of the Women's International League for Peace and Freedom invites you to an evening of local and state updates on strategies and initiatives in solidarity with Palestine. The program will include a presentation on another event that we'll be telling you about here that is coming up on October 10th, that being... Oh, wait, no, I take it back. This is a different event on October 10th. So the program includes a presentation on the People's Tribunal on U.S. Government Complicity with Gaza, with Linda Lowe, the executive director of the nationwide Women's International League for Peace and Freedom. So this event starts at 5:30 with a potluck supper. 6:15 is when the presentations and conversations start. Local and state updates by many community members. Again, this is on strategies and initiatives in solidarity with Palestine. And the number of organizations participating is significant, other than, you know, Madison Rafa will be there, Students for Justice in Palestine, Palestine Partners, Veterans for Peace, WILP, World Beyond War, Mennonite Action, Jewish Voice for Peace, and a couple of others. So it sounds like it's going to be quite an evening. And I encourage everybody to come out for that. A little further down the road, we've been talking about this one for a while. The first of the fall lecture series from the UW Middle East Studies program, Drawing Geographies of Disaster in the Lebanese Graphic Novel. That is happening September 21st from noon until 1:30 p.m. at Ingram Hall, room 206 on the UW-Madison campus. That one, you can find that we've gone through the description a couple of times, so I will encourage you to check it out on the UW Middle East Studies Program website. Also from UW Middle East Studies Program, a little further out, a couple days later, September 24th, this is from 4 p.m. to 5:45 p.m. at the Gordon Dining and Event Center at 770 West Dayton Street in the Symphony Room. Yes, UW campus. And this event is entitled The Middle East in the Global Economy and Global Security. And this focuses heavily on the Strait of Hormuz being the only sea route into the Persian Gulf, and talking about the current situation as
0: the fluster
1: delicate. Clock. Yes, as delicate and messy as it is. Again, that is on September 24th from 4 p.m. to 5:45 p.m. And then a little further out on the calendar, this is the October 10th event that I originally thought the other one was going to refer to, the Solidarity Fair in honor of Palestine's olive harvest. This is happening here in Madison at James Reeb Unitarian at 2146 East Johnson Street in Madison from 2 p.m. to 4:30 p.m. And again, this is in honor of Palestine's olive harvest. It's one of the most significant components, not only in the diet, but also the economy of Palestine. There will be Palestinian snacks and bake sale. You can sponsor an olive tree to be planted in Palestine in the Masafer Yatta Grove. And Alib Kartanera will be there with bookmaking. This is a chance to learn and connect with fellow activists. There will be Palestinian tatriz embroidery for sale. There will also be some members of the Madison Tatriz Circle, so you can actually learn to do embroidery or join the circle. A children's reel out, and also there will be possibly, depending on whether
0: face painting,
1: kite flying.
0: Okay.
1: Actually.
0: You need a minimum.
1: Kite
0: wind.
1: Flying, which is apparently...
0: It's a crime.
1: A crime.
0: But yes. When the Palestinians,
1: if you happen
0: do it,
1: to be in Gaza and you happen to be
0: terror.
1: A Palestinian child.
0: Incendiary device.
1: Yes.
0: Yes.
1: Kites
0: and
1: are
0: make
1: very
0: it,
1: bad.
0: You make it to kill if you, not just by lightning, but by
1: yes.
0: snipers.
1: So that wraps up our community calendar.
0: Nice. I hope delicious food is being sold at one of those events at least, which is not would not be a surprise. And it sounds like there is. Speaking of food, a deep fried ball. What's not to love? You got the gluten, you have the fat, and they're often heavily sweetened by being soaked in some kind of a syrup. It is known by many cultures from Northwest Africa to including Iran and the Far East mm-hmm. and far north mm-hmm. as far as Greece and possibly beyond. Some countries add a little bit of sugar on the outside, as if the dipping it in syrup is not enough, you get powdered
1: right.
0: sugar.
1: Right. Well, no, clearly.
0: In Palestine, they call it zellabiya.
1: Zellabiya.
0: Interesting name.
1: Mm-hmm.
0: Lukmat al-Qadi, the bite of the, or the little nibble of the judge. Why did the judge insist on having these donut balls? We don't know. But
1: is this from a proverb or just like
0: Lukmat
1: a folk tale? Or?
0: That's what some Palestinians call it. Lukmat al-Qadi. Lukme is when you take a morsel, when you take a bite out of something. Like you take a one bite, one
1: okay.
0: biter, because they are one biter. Why was the judge involved? And by the way, in
1: oh, you know
0: Greek
1: what? Lokmadi, I bet it's because of the syrup. And when you eat it, it affects your judgment.
0: There impairs your ability to function for the next hour.
1: It absolutely does. This is a
0: personal
1: a
0: experience.
1: Favorite thing to eat. But dang, you really need a padded desk because that's about 10 funny. Minutes later, you will be face down and snoring.
0: So unable to trace the history of said thing, but I tell you anything, I would love to have seen the look on the first person's face who realizes that you can fry food, one, and you can fry it to be made into a delicious dessert, two, you can fry it to where it's a delicious dessert, not just, you know, some kind of a country fair food here in the U.S. where they're frying butter sticks, but no, I'm talking about one biter. How convenient is that? But anyways,
1: that's if you eat only one.
0: You count.
1: Right.
0: And zellabiya in Tunisia, for example, is called bambalouni, which it sounds a little Italian for a name, like a ball. It is ball-shaped. And you make a dough that's kind of runny. In some cases, it's leavened with yeast leavened.
1: Hmm.
0: And they wait, and then they scoop one tablespoon or one teaspoon at a time in about 320, 330, 25 to 30 degrees of oil. The nature of the oil obviously will make a difference because, you know, when you eat fried food, you're tasting mostly the fat that it's cooked in,
1: sure,
0: whether it's
1: sure.
0: tallow, like animal fat, or some kind of a frying oil. The Tunisian street food is one of the top Tunisian street foods is the bambalouni, which is the... like I said, focus on the Palestinian history. Awame is another name for it, but zellabiya is a traditional North Palestinian name that my mother calls it. Awame is another word used in Syria and Lebanon because when you drop that ball of dough, it floats.
1: Hmm.
0: Ya'oum is to float. Awame, floater. Not the kind you find in your toilet tank.
1: Ooh, I cannot believe you went there.
0: No, I'm talking about
1: actually,
0: the toilet.
1: Actually, no, I can believe you went there.
0: You know, the floater, which is the device that shuts off the water when the tank is full.
1: Uh-huh. Yes, I'm
0: so
1: sure
0: anyway,
1: that's what you meant.
0: After being fried, they're put on, whisked out of the oil and put in a little basket strainer to drain some of that extra oil. And then simple syrup for the most of it is simple syrup is the mm-hmm. most cost-effective way, but some people add a little bit of honey, and some add a little bit of orange blossom water or rose water like they do in maybe in the Indian food culture. And I believe it is delicious no matter what you name it. Again, zelebia is a fried dough ball.
1: So what is there anything in, I mean, what do we make the dough with? We got the flour.
0: Oh, I knew you were going to ask me, so I well, have
1: yeah,
0: rolled
1: I mean,
0: up a recipe.
1: That's my job, right?
0: And by the way, if you search for zelebia, Zulu Alpha Lima Alpha Bravo India, Alpha, that's the name, Zalabiaeieio, you'll find a bajillion recipes, and it's associated with Ramadan, but I don't think there's a particular reason or season for it. But the Christians in Palestine also enjoyed it during Christmas and other fancy holidays that relate to the year. Equipment, a large bowl to mix the dough, some mm-hmm. frying oil, and a fryer that can, it's best to control the temperature, otherwise you're not guessing how long your balls are going to take before they float.
1: Right.
0: And knowing when your balls float is very important when you're cooking this dish. And ingredient-wise, you need flour, sugar, a little bit of cornstarch to give it that gummy, delicious feeling, but it's not necessary. Yeast, salt, and water. It's super simple.
1: Okay.
0: And
1: so
0: simple
1: let's talk for a second about the frying oil. Now, to yeah. me, like on the face of it, like I think about olive oil, for example, mm-hmm. seems like it's great for frying savory, not so much for frying dessert.
0: As a matter of fact, we use olive oil in a lot of recipes that you have used butter. For example, those cookies, the ma'amoul, mm-hmm. if you use mm-hmm. olive oil in making the dough, mm-hmm. and it bakes, it tastes, I think you get a more robust, grassy taste. Rather than the butter,
1: right.
0: sweet,
1: so
0: creamy
1: the grassy taste, that's yes. the thing I think that makes me think. maybe not with dessert, but, you know, yeah. maybe.
0: A lighter
1: maybe with
0: color.
1: With certain desserts.
0: A lighter color of frying oil. Like, even with olive oil, I wouldn't use extra virgin cold press because that's intense in flavor, intense in the peppery finish on mm-hmm. your throat. So mm-hmm. there may be a lighter shade of oil. But most of the time, whatever oil you have available around, I would use tallow because I think tallow, though it has a bad reputation of being an animal fat, we use ghee, like butter ghee.
1: Mm-hmm. Which yeah, is, clarified
0: you know,
1: butter.
0: Tallow.
1: Yeah.
0: Or it's you can also use tallow, which is an animal-based butter. I mean, not
1: right.
0: butter.
1: But right,
0: fat.
1: But I mean, like tallow is actually
0: rendered
1: from the animal.
0: Delicious.
1: Right?
0: What's not to love?
1: I can't answer
0: I have lamb fat that is rendered from cuts of fat that we typically let it simmer and mm-hmm. melt away and get these little lamb bacon bits. Mm-hmm. And then you have the fat you set aside for frying eggs. An unbelievable escalation of flavors when you fry an egg in lamb fat.
1: Lamb bacon bits. That's
0: well, the term bacon is just for Americans to understand where it's coming from. It's
1: oh,
0: the melting of a fatty cut of meat, slow
1: right.
0: heat, just
1: right.
0: to let it render. And what's left is these brownish carbonated, what they call an Italian carbonara, which is left over after you render the fat from...
1: Right. It tends to be a little crispy.
0: Oh, absolutely. By the time they wick all their fat, all you're tasting is this, the pure fat solids.
1: Right.
0: Not what came out as liquid. And that liquid, if you leave it room temperature, it solidify from liquid to that. But this is the actual tissue of the mm-hmm. said mm-hmm. victim, animal in question. That's it. Tunisia and Palestine both name it different things, but ultimately it's the same concept behind this delicious dessert. Zelabia or awama or bambolini. And now for
1: sounds
0: fashion
1: good.
0: News.
1: Ooh, fashion
0: Did you
1: news. Okay.
0: Actually, it's not so much a news, just a comment. Often not recognized, but the high fashion collaborations with mainstream retailers are back in a big way, according to this article. This year, renowned Lebanese designer Eli Saab is bringing Hukuchu to the masses by partnering with H&M. I don't buy H&M. I don't know who H&M is, but apparently it's a men's store or retail outlet.
1: Yes.
0: My kids know what it is, and I'm so out of... I have removed my finger off of the pulse of high fashion, as you can tell from what I'm wearing today. So this is a collection of global designers launched this October 22nd. It will be available online and in select stores. Why do I want to mention this? Is that Arab Americans have for a long time contributed, or not just Arab Americans, Arabs around the world, fashion designers, they're lesser known because they have somewhat Western names, or most of them come from the Levant, like the area of Lebanon, Syria, and Palestine.
1: So, time for a couple of news stories?
0: Yeah. Do we have any?
1: I have a couple. News. Yeah, well, yes, these are domestic news stories. So this one is actually a couple weeks old from The Guardian, but it's still something that I think everybody should hear about. The U.S. Equal Employment Opportunity Commission, the agency tasked with enforcing federal anti-discrimination laws, has found that Cisco, the global tech company, probably violated the civil rights of Middle Eastern, Muslim, and other company employees. This determination, reached earlier this summer and first reported by Politico, is believed to be the first by the federal agency finding a major company at fault in connection to pro-Palestinian advocacy that swept campuses and workplaces in recent years. Complaints filed by employees in December of 2024 detailed how, following the October 7th, 2023 attacks in Israel, a Cisco international communications platform was filled with racist and Islamophobic messages, which escalated after more than 1,700 employees signed a public letter challenging the tech giant's ties to the Israeli government. The posts celebrated the killings of Palestinian civilians, called them animals, and targeted individual Cisco employees who had spoken up for Palestinian rights. Margaret Lai, local director of the Equal Employment Opportunity Commission's San Jose office, wrote in a June 9th letter that following an investigation, the office determined that there is reasonable cause to believe that Cisco subjected a class of individuals to a hostile work environment based on their national origin, religion, and/or their association with Muslim and/or Middle Eastern individuals in violation of the Title VII of the Civil Rights Act of 1964. Spokesperson for Cisco wrote in a statement to The Guardian that the company disagreed with the EEOC's determination, because of course they did. Cisco thoroughly investigated all concerns and took appropriate action, the spokesperson said. Do you find that believable and compelling, that they investigated themselves and found no indication of wrongdoing?
0: It sounds very Israel-like.
1: It does.
0: I don't want to come across as anti-Semite, but it's typically a nice wide brush that they call any accusation, person involved in criticism of a genocide. You can't criticize it because that would put you in that category of anti-Semitism.
1: Yep. So, anti-Arab and anti-Muslim rhetoric was left unmoderated on a connected Jewish network, which was an internal forum open to all Cisco employees following the Hamas attacks, but the rhetoric turned to abuse and harassment directed at Cisco workers following an April 2024 open letter coordinated by Bridge to Humanity, a group of mostly Palestinian, Arab, and Muslim employees, which called on Cisco to disclose and end its business dealings with the Israeli military, adhere to its own human rights policy, and protect those who had signed the letter from retaliation. According to the American Friends Service Committee, which tracks global companies' connections to Israel's actions in Gaza, Cisco provides hardware and communications capacity to the occupation's central data center. Cisco treated the letter calling for them to change their ways as a form of harassment, according to the complaints filed with the EEOC and three former employees who spoke with The Guardian on condition of anonymity. Get this, out of fear of being doxxed. In an internal email, Cisco said the letter was, quote, under review, and removed it from an internal website where workers could sign on to it.
0: Hey.
1: So surprising. So surprising.
0: It is surprising. I'm going to use this next time I get pulled over by the police for any infraction of the law and say, oh, hey, I feel harassed by this ticket. Just because I was going 120 miles an hour.
1: In other semi-local news? I guess this qualifies as local news since we report Michigan local news.
0: Oh, absolutely.
1: Okay. Tucker Carlson, of all people, is backing Democrat Abdel Sayed in the Michigan Senate race. Wave of Republican attacks against two Muslim Democrats has ended with one of the most prominent right-wing commentators in the country endorsing Assayed for Senate. Tucker Carlson wrote in his newsletter just last Friday that Assayed's opponent Mike Rogers was unfit for office and defended him over his past criticism of the war on terror. The Michigan Democrat emerged from this past week after a wave of attacks were hurled at him and Zohran Mamdani, first elected Muslim mayor of New York, around the anniversary of the 9/11 attacks. Both men were the subject of intense focus from media organizations on the right and even some mainstream outlets as the two faced differing but related accusations of anti-American sentiment impossible to separate for their Muslim faith. For Assayed, it included accusations that he didn't sufficiently care about American victims of the attacks, given that he'd made statements criticizing the war on terror launched in their wake. Carlson, who is now one of the most vocal critics of Trump's war with Iran, leapt to Assayed's defense on Friday. And, yeah. Wow.
0: Tucker Carlson just became aware that when you make America great again, you shouldn't make Israel great again.
1: Yeah.
0: He's upsetting a lot of Republicans.
1: Yes.
0: Our war, domestic, with Canada, with Iran, our economic war.
1: Both wars
0: are affecting the American Arab American population, especially harder than most rest Americans, primarily because a lot of Arabs drive for a living. In some cases, human beings, in some cases, cargo, as a segment of that society, of our society that delivers goods to our tables from anywhere and everywhere in the world, is paying way more at the pump than they ever expected in the form of diesel prices. That's hitting the Arab American community quite well, and this will be a topic for the, a pivoting point for the elections coming up soon.
1: I think
0: also,
1: you're right.
0: Our war with Canada, the tariff war, is hitting Arab Americans, particularly in the area adjacent to Canada. I hear Dearborn is like across the river from the Canadians.
1: Yeah, it's pretty close.
0: The economies are more linked than most Americans think.
1: Yes.
0: And whatever affects downshift or upshift in the economies of both sides of that river will eventually be, is right now impacted by said tariffs. And many Arab American business owners are suffering the consequences of such tariffs and beyond. Speaking of businesses, Ali Wasim Awoon, a 27-year-old, was found fatally shot inside his father's clothing store in Detroit. Unfortunate story, but we will. I don't think we need to report more on that. It just kind of the police found him shot after a. His father tried to get a hold of him. He sent an employee who wasn't working that day, and he was found shot in his father's shop. They suspect the motive was a robbery. But it's hard to say without further investigation, and that's what's going on right now. Lebanese Americans reflected on the missing. the Metro Detroit community honored Imam Musa al-Sadr's legacy 48 years after he disappeared. He's still missing, and every year they honor his legacy in the form of an annual event. I think we flew through some of these stories because we are out of time.
1: Ladies and gentlemen,
0: 30 seconds.
1: You have been listening to another episode of Salamat, your weekly tour of Arab and Arab American news, culture, issues, art, music, food,
0: floating balls,
1: and that
0: dough balls. Dessert, Zalabia.
1: Thank you so much for joining us this week. Stay tuned for the Packeter and Parade coming up next here on WORT. In the meantime, we bid you farewell by saying, as always, in Arabic,
0: Assalamu alaikum.
1: In English, peace be upon you.

0: 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My name is Jonas, and I'm going to be your host for the next half hour. So, fall is coming. It's kind of chilly today. There's the Iron Man happening. It kind of made it a little bit hard to get here today, but we still made it on time. And, yeah, let's get to the music. So, this show is going to be sort of a sci-fi show or sci-fi music. And I was kind of inspired to do this by my research class at school, because we're learning about AI right now. But anyway, the first song is just kind of a novelty by Flight of the Conchords. It's called The Humans Are Dead, and it's pretty self-explanatory. Here it is.
1: Cool, more like, you know, electronic. Hide your neck, put your... That's right. Okay.
2: It is the distant future, the year 2000.
3: We are robots.
2: The world is very different ever since the robotic uprising of the mid-90s. There is no more unhappiness.
3: Affirmative.
2: We no longer say yes. Instead, we say affirmative.
3: Yes, affirmative.
2: Unless it's a more colloquial situation with a few robo-friends. There is only one kind of dance. The robot.
3: And the robo-boogie.
2: Oh yes, two kinds of dances.
4: Finally, robotic beings rule the world. The humans are-

0: right? They are dead.
1: Humans are dead.
0: They look like they're dead.
1: It had to be done.
0: I'll just confirm that they're dead.
1: So that we could have fun.
0: Affirmative. I poked one. It was dead.
2: It's just that I think she might be the one.
3: Sally?
2: Yeah.
3: What makes you think that?
2: You just know. When it happens to you, you'll know.
3: You said Michelle was the one.
2: Yeah, she's the one.
3: You said Claire was the one.
2: Yeah, she's another one.
3: So you get more than one one?
2: Some people are lucky. I've had a few ones.
3: So how many ones can you have?
2: Five.
3: How many have you had?
2: Three. How many have you had?
3: Just one.
4: Can't we just talk to the humans? A little understanding could make things better. Can't we talk to the humans and work together now?
5: No, because they are dead.
0: Binary solo.
5: 0000001 0000001 0000001 0000001 0000001 0000001 0000001 0000001 0000001 0000001 0000001 0000001 0000001 0000001 0000001 0000001 0000001 0000001 0000001 0000001 0000001 0000001 0000001 0000001 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

0: Okay, now this is on with a more serious tone. It's by Gary Numan, and it's called Our Friends Electric. It's about a man who has a robot friend who breaks down and then becomes lonely. Here it is.
1: With your own fresh frozen custard
0: creation. Okay, so we're having some trouble getting the song up because we're missing a cable. But anyway, this guy Gary Numan, this is his most famous song. And we got it? Okay.

synth pop, and then this next one is going to be entirely electronic. This is by Kraftwerk, one of the first successful electronic bands. They're from Germany, and this is their song called The Robots, and I don't know, it's really just about the relationship between humans and machines, like, in society. Here it is.

So this next song is a bit more popular. It's by the rock band Styx from Chicago, Illinois. This is the song Mr. Roboto, a single off of the concept album Kilroy Was Here. And I'm going to talk a little bit about this album, this concept album. It's about a world where music is outlawed entirely, but this song in particular is about the rock musician who gets trapped in prison for performing music, but he escapes by disguising himself as a robot. And anyway, it's kind of cool. You should check out the rest of the album. But here's just Mr. Roboto.

This next song is by the Flaming Lips. They're an American rock band from the 80s. But this is a single called Yoshimi Battles the Pink Robots Part 1 from the album Yoshimi Battles the Pink Robots. But the album is from 2002 or something. And it's basically, this song is about a Japanese character, Yoshimi, who has to battle the pink robots. But people often interpret it as a woman battling cancer, because the song talks about, like, medicine and stuff. But, yeah, here it is. Yoshimi Battles the Pink Robots.

0: Hey y'all, thanks for listening to Back Eden Parade. This has been a pretty fun show about with sci-fi's music. We're going to finish off with some hip-hop by the Beastie Boys. This is Intergalactic, just a jam about sci-fi. But after this, stay tuned for Hmong Radio. Coming up next.
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Yeah.